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If you are a Venmo user, then good news, there is an update coming to the app that is going to make the experience way better. Coming up, I'll give you all the details so you can look forward to it just as much as I am.

If you are a Venmo user, then there is an update coming to the app that should have you super excited. So they are changing the default to private. That way, all of your purchases will not be accessible on your public feed. You know how you go on Venmo and you can see so-and-so paid so-and-so and it shows you what they paid for? Well, now all of that's going to be private, so you don't have to worry about people seeing what you buy. Honestly, it's not that I buy weird things. It's just that I've basically frequent the same farm stand over and over each week, and I don't need people to know that I buy baked goods multiple times a week.

Regular folks and roofers have different things in their heads when you ask them about valleys. You think they're a lovely green oasis between the mountaintops. Roofers think they're a problem. Valleys are what we call those V-shaped areas where the slope of the gable meets the slope of the roof. It's where all the water that's flowing off of your shingles pools together on its way to the gutters. And pooling water is bad. If a roof is going to leak, chances are it's going to leak there. But like the Army Corps of Engineers rerouting the Mississippi, we send all that water into the valley on purpose. And then one of our guys has to make sure those valleys can handle the deluge. That's where experience comes in. Where a guy who's seen all the mistakes and fixed all the mistakes thinks long and hard about how to build it without any mistakes. Because the longevity and durability of your home's roof depends on that valley and depends on that guy. Guy Roofing. You got a roof? You got a guy.

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It is so much fun every single week. It is a great time to bring your family, get together with some friends. There's live music, food, drinks, games, tons of fun. Piedmont Natural Gas's downtown alive kicks off at 5:30 this Thursday.

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All the Hits, B93.7. I'm Elise Riley, and while I am on the air with B, I also teach a preschool. So I came across this fact about Dr. Seuss that I thought was super cool. So apparently, Dr. Seuss wrote Green Eggs and Ham after his publisher bet him that he couldn't write a book using 50 words or less. There are only 50 unique words in

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I'm Elise Riley, and I'm always a first to let you know when I see a new product coming our way that sounds like it would be delicious. So I've got one for you. Coming up, I'm going to tell you all about the new Cheez-It collab that is coming out just in time for summer, and I definitely think

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1: Saint-Denis, Stade de France. France had never won a World Soccer Championship. They'd never even played in a final. Zinedine Zidane, son of an Algerian immigrant from Marseille. The elegant playmaker with the bald head and the soft first touch. Stepped up to a corner kick in the 27th minute. Emmanuel Petit swung it in. Zidane rose between two defenders and powered a header into the net. 45 minutes later, another corner. Another Zidane header. France led 2-0. Petit added a third. The Champs-Élysées became one continuous river of blue. Black, Bloc, Bleu. The slogan of a multicultural team that had just changed France's image of itself. Zidane wept on the pitch. So did a country.
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There is a brand new Cheez-It collab coming our way that I think is going to be extremely successful. So Cheez-It and Coors Light have reportedly entered a new partnership that introduces a beer-infused cheese snack cracker. People are already saying that they found it at various Targets. It's a collab that's coming out just in time for the World Cup. I definitely think these are going to be a hit. People are going to be by the pool, they're on the lake, at the beach. I mean, these just make sense. They sound delicious.

All the hits, B93.7. I'm Elise Riley, and I revealed on the show last week that Riley Green is one of the newest choices for coach on The Voice. Well, they have since revealed who is going to join him and Adam Levine and Kelly Clarkson for the newest season. It's going to be Queen Latifah. I feel like Queen Latifah is bringing a

a ton of knowledge and experience to the coaches panel. I feel like she's a great choice. And of course, Riley Green is a country artist that definitely people are going to gravitate towards. I think those are four good choices.

0: 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I'm Elise Riley, and each week on Wet Nose Wednesday, I will feature a new cat or dog looking for its forever home. 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

Make sure you share Waffle Fry's story. Waffle Fry is our featured pet this week on Wet Nose Wednesday. She's currently hanging out with our friends at Greenville County Animal Care looking for her forever home. She has an adorable name and even more adorable set of ears. Make sure you share her story from the Bee Facebook page.

She'll be all right. No riding shining armored knight. She will save herself this time. And in fact, tonight, she did confirm. The cold never lasts, my darling. It just teaches the heart how

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We had a trip to the Liberty Cafe last week, which revealed that they have some of the most insane hours of any restaurant I've seen in Greenville. They are open from morning until very, very early the next morning. 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

0: All the hits, B93.7. I'm Elise Briley, and I am out of here. I hope you have a wonderful week. If it is your last week at school, I hope you wrap up the year strong. To all those teachers out there, just a few more days, you can do it. I had my last day of school on Thursday, so tomorrow is going to be weird. I feel like it's going to be super weird not going in and having my class, but I'm not going to complain, though. I'm excited for a little bit of time off. Hopefully, you get some coming up as well. Make sure you're listening in to Hawk and Tom all week. See what our big Dave is eating this week.
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1: France arrived in Asia as defending champions, European champions too. Zidane was injured, but the squad still bristled with stars. Henri, Trezeguet, Vieira, Desailly. Their opening match was Senegal, a former French colony, making its cup debut. With the roster mostly playing in France's second division. 30th minute, Pat Bouba-Diop pokes the ball home in a goal-mouth scramble. He runs to the corner flag, places his shirt on the ground, and his teammates dance around it. Final score, Senegal 1, France 0. The reigning champions would not score a single goal in the entire tournament. Senegal reached the quarterfinals. The world had been put on notice.
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1: Well, how happy are you with your paycheck? If you're not happy with it, then you're in the majority. 52% of American workers are unhappy with how much money they make.
2: Well, now, how about the rest of people? That seems low.
1: Well, they say in the 12-year history of survey, this is the most Americans have ever been unsatisfied with their pay.
3: I want to know who they asked. CEOs?
1: I guess everybody.
3: Or the average worker.
1: They say that people also have no confidence that they will get promotions. And normally, people would have left for another job, but that's hard to do because the job market is so bad right now.
4: Oh, you'll get a promotion. You're just not going to get the money that comes along with
1: exactly.
4: it.
1: Exactly.
4: You'll get more things to do every day.
1: Now, what's funny about this is that college graduates are still expecting to get good pay. The minimum salary someone will accept for a new job has just hit a new record high. So people are joining the workplace and thinking they're going to get a certain amount of money. But in reality, everyone else that's already working is thinking we may not even get a raise this year. If you don't get a raise, that's a pay cut because everything is getting more expensive. So it takes more money to buy the same things. And if you're flat, then you're losing money.
2: We're not going to give you a raise. We'll give you a new job title.
1: Mm-hmm.
2: Or, hey, we're going to give you a parking place for a month.
3: How about a pizza party?
1: You can use your points to buy stupid things like coolers or Yetis or something like that.
2: Man, that's what our company does. I don't know if everybody knows what's going on there.
3: I like my little power bank I got for free.
1: Yeah. See, it's working.
3: Yeah, because I charge my phone now.
2: That was not for free. You earned that with your creativity.
3: And the kindness of my coworkers to send me points.
4: Yeah. The way that we all bully each other in here to send points. How many did you send? You only sent 5? Oh, I sent 10.
3: Oh, I thanked you, Hawk, for sending me 10. Tom, thank you for sending me 10.
1: Yeah. You're welcome.
3: Thank you, Tori, for your 5.
4: You. I thought we were all doing 5. Y'all didn't tell me we were doing 10.
1: Yeah.
4: Go back and send some more.
1: They say that a lot of people are doing the quiet quitting as a result of this. So they're just not putting any more effort in than they have to. And the business experts say that eventually, if the market does turn around, these companies are going to see a lot of defections very quickly because there'll be people working there that are just looking for a way out because they're bitter and they resent the company.
2: Well,
1: now,
2: we
1: would never feel that way. but you know, I'm sure some people might if they were in that situation.
2: I see disgruntled employees all the time, just not happy they are. You can just tell on their faces. I've told you about that.
1: Oh, you're talking about outside this room.
2: Yeah, outside this room.
1: Misunderstood.
3: Well, you go through some drive-thrus. You can tell immediately.
2: Some love to be there, some don't.
3: It's not always their pleasure.
2: Yeah.
1: Well, I guess the big thing here is that we have to wait a little while before we get our revenge because they say the market has to get better before people can just walk in and say, here's my resignation, you know, I'm done with this stupid company.
4: Well, and what makes it tough is you will go to your boss and ask for a raise and, we don't have the funds for that right now. We're barely holding on. But then the CEO gets another raise, and you're like, oh, good. I'm glad you're making another $100,000 a year.
2: Or you see on their Facebook or whatever, they're at a trip in Jamaica.
4: Disney.
2: Or Disney.
4: Over and
2: Aruba.
4: Over and over again.
2: Yeah.
4: Not that anyone here does that.
1: I saw a story about a CEO that was cutting jobs. His annual pay was equivalent to 1,388 people who worked there.
2: Yeah.
1: He made so much money that they could have fired him and kept 1,400 employees instead. Something's wrong with the system where the CEO makes so much and they're firing people with normal paychecks to keep him making millions or more.
2: Well, he's going to do that just to keep his job for a couple more years. It's like, I'm making this much money, I'm going to go ahead and fire them.
3: I just really think that if you are in that position and you're treating your employees like that, there's a special place when you pass.
1: Well, we can only hope.
3: Yeah.
4: It's going to be hot.
3: It's going to be a little warm. It'd be threaten. Like worse than Jamaica.
2: You want to see any pictures from there?
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5: Injured? Our yoga instructor challenged us to find inner peace. I found it faster than anyone. After 4 seconds, I stood up and screamed,
6: I found Nirvana! I win!

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2: You probably know that a lot of places around here are named after people, like the Peace Center, for example. The Peace Center is named after Roger Peace, and a lot of other places around here are named after individuals who were important in the building of this city and this area.
3: I didn't know that, so thank you.
2: Okay.
3: You learned something new.
2: Well, yeah, like Wade Hampton Boulevard is named after someone, and I believe
3: what was his name?
4: Wade Hampton. I think it was Confederate days.
2: So,
4: and 85.
3: Yeah.
4: Is known after.
5: An 85-year-old.
3: Yeah.
2: Wow. So there is a situation in Fort Wayne, Indiana, where they are trying to name one of the county buildings after someone, and they're having a little problem. I'm going to share with you the actual newscast. This is from a TV station, and so you can see what's going on there.
6: Former Fort Wayne mayor is getting some national attention. Thousands of people voted online to name the new city county building in his honor.
7: But that probably won't happen because of his name.
8: The people voted, and the top pick so far with more than 10,000 votes is the Harry Balls Government Center, named after one of the city's longest serving mayors. But not everyone's on board with that name.
9: If you read the comments, actually, people are very serious about what he did as mayor. The family was, you know, it's part of our history. I think it's part of the history we're proud of.
8: To pick the new name for the building, people went over to feedbackfortwayne.org. They made suggestions and voted. The overwhelming front runner was the Harry Balls Government Center.
10: Harry Balls was the mayor of Fort Wayne back

0: In the 1930s and 40s, he even served a term in the 1950s. We have a street named after Harry Balls. So what's the big deal about naming the new city county government building after him?
1: I feel that it'd be an honor to have him have the building named after him. And so many people have voted for it. I say let the people have the say.
0: But this isn't an election where the person with the most votes wins.
2: We want to look at something that reflects both the city and the county. So, you know, we're looking for something that isn't just a mayor, for example.
0: So is this all about the name? Some people think the Harry Balls Government Center would make Fort Wayne the butt of jokes.
3: This has got to be the Onion or something.
4: It's not. It's true.
3: It's not real.
4: I looked it up. It's from a little bit ago, and they did not end up naming it that, but every bit of that newscast was true.
5: Wow. Here's the best part of this. He sent me yesterday this video so excited and was like, don't tell Hawker Cato, I'm doing this. He was so excited.
4: I mean, it's one of those things that happens every now and then. You get someone with a name that sounds a little odd, but it's their name.
6: How old are you?
3: First off, why would his parents name him that?
4: Well, he was probably named Harold.
6: Yeah.
4: And then somebody, when he was growing up, you know, the kids are like, we're going to call you Harry.
5: But you don't go through all the potential nicknames when you're naming a child.
4: I know, right? Like, I don't know. Maybe you didn't. And he was back in the 30s and 40s and stuff, so it might not have been as juvenile as we are now, too.
6: Yeah.
3: But also, it would sound better on the building to be Harold.
6: Yes.
4: That's true. You could name it Harold Balls Building. People would still, that's funny. But
3: she shouldn't have a sporting center, like a basketball court to name him after.
4: Harold
3: Balls.
6: Bad. Yeah.
3: Like basketball.
6: Yeah. Basketball gymnasium.
4: Oh, I get it. Yeah. I was thinking of the players.
3: No.
4: Wow. Yeah. Okay. So
6: They said it wasn't like voting.
4: Well, the people voted, but it was still the county decision what to name it.
6: Because, you know, if someone put that on the ballot, you know, there's so many guys out there that's going, we're voting for that one. Mm-hmm. There's no other response you can have.
4: But they said people were thoughtful about it. He's a mayor that represented our city in the past, and it would be an honor.
3: I don't care. That your name's keeping you off a building.
4: Oh, man.
3: Yeah.
4: I would have voted for it.
6: Yeah, exactly.
7: Hawk and Tom.
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0: that get stopped in traffic.
1: I know, right? The average speed, I think, is closer to about 14 miles per hour in the Los Angeles area.
0: I've seen the pictures or the videos of those roads and all the cars. I would never live there.
2: I'm confused at how this is going to work, because Cato's right. Traffic is going to stop you every yard, basically.
1: I'm guessing they're going to have a bus lane that's only for those buses. That's just my guess. I really don't think it's going to happen at all, because if you have followed California at all, and I know most people don't, they have been working for almost two decades to build a high-speed rail system that was originally going to cost, I think, around $10 or $15 billion. Now they're up to $130 billion, and they haven't even laid the first track yet.
0: And that money's probably been put in pockets.
1: Oh, heck yeah, man. I mean, half of it was studies to see if they would do it or not. And then they finally bought some of the land to do it. And it was supposed to be done already. And now they're saying maybe 2040 is when it's going to be finished. And that's not even going to be the whole rail. It was supposed to go from Los Angeles to like San Francisco or some big distance. And now they're saying it's just going to be a small portion of that.
3: I did that high-speed rail thing over in Europe, the one from England to Paris. And honestly, it went so fast, I was scared, because I was just used to that one in Gatlinburg that just goes slow, you know, and you just look out the window and enjoy the scenery.
2: Are you talking about a Dollywood?
1: Yeah. I'm okay with high-speed rail, but a high-speed bus is an entirely different thing.
0: Yeah.
1: I'd be very nervous about a high-speed bus.
0: Because you got a driver up there steering it.
1: Yeah, assumedly. And, I mean, it's a bus. They don't handle the best. And unlike a train on tracks, it can go any direction and it's steered. So that's pretty scary. Or some can run into you, whereas on the train, you're pretty much on those tracks. Now, Florida just introduced a high-speed rail called Brightline, and it runs right through where my parents used to live, and it hits people all the time. But it's people that cross the tracks when the gates are down.
0: Yeah.
1: So, like, even a fire truck did it once. A fire truck crossed over, and the train hit it. But it's a super high-speed train, and people don't know what to do about that.
2: Move.
1: Yeah, I know. You'd think. How many videos do you see of people who stop on a railroad track as a normal speed train comes, and they just sit there?
2: You know, we really are just like deer. You ever see deer in the road and they kind of panic and just look at you? We're no better.
1: You know what they're doing? They're looking at your headlights. They're like, is that a Buick or a Kia?
0: Well, that's what those people are doing. They're
1: right?
0: Is that a train coming?
1: It looks like a train. It
3: wasn't for my grandpa. He died. He got hit by a train. I told you that. Yeah. He'd been drinking. Yeah.
0: Aww.
3: I never.
0: Don't laugh.
3: Well, I know. But I never met him, but it's way before my time.
2: Oh, my gosh.
1: Well, no wonder.
3: Yeah. Yeah. He was on the train track tying his shoes drunk. And train
2: Why didn't
3: hitting.
2: He just get off the track?
3: I have no idea. I wasn't there.
1: It's Hawk's family.
2: Oh.
1: They don't always take the obvious answer.
0: Well, also, alcohol makes you make crazy
1: alcohol
0: decisions.
1: Alcohol definitely makes you dumber.
2: He said, I'm going to lace up these shoes and outrun this train.
1: Yeah.
2: Sorry, Hawk. That was awful.
3: I didn't. Honestly, like I said, I didn't know him. So
1: well,
3: it's okay to make jokes.
1: California Department of Transportation is exploring the idea of high-speed buses that could travel up to 140 miles per hour. So it is a bullet train. It's not going to be taking people on short commutes to the library. These buses are basically going to be for long-distance interstate travel.
3: Could you imagine that, though? It's like, you know, buzzing around town 140 miles an hour. It's like, stop. Everybody off. Stop.
0: Everybody go flying forward.
1: Now, they're saying that the news has announced that even if it turns out 140-mile-per-hour buses prove to be, quote, too complex, they might try it with buses going 80 miles an hour. Well, I can do that in my car.
0: Yeah.
1: I don't have to get on a bus. I can even do that on buses now. Why would you have to design a special program?
0: Because they won't get millions and millions of dollars for their research.
1: Exactly.
0: It's all a scam.
1: It is, Cato. The governor of California has actually started a free diaper program for parents with a new baby. But he's doing it through the government, so the diapers cost about three times what they would cost if the people just got them at a store.
2: Yeah. You know what's crazy is that all hospitals offer free diapers if you just take them.
1: Well, not only that,
2: They I was like, this bag is big.
3: Yeah.
2: Just gonna shove it. We're out of diapers again. It's only been 30 minutes. He is a goer.
1: Yeah, they do see use a lot of those newborn diapers, like 10 a day or something. But anyway, you're right, Cato. The politicians, they get their friends to provide whatever it is that they decide people need.

0: And then at an extra higher price, they provide it. And then they say, I'm a good guy. And meanwhile, their friends are all getting rich and pumping money back into their campaigns, too.
1: But we don't get political here on the Hawk and Tom Show.
0: No, so not talking about, any particular party. I say they all do it. But anyway, in California, talking about 140 mile per hour buses, I would be terrified to get on a bus. I would be happy with a high-speed train. I've done it before, like Hawk said. I ain't getting on a bus that's going 140, so I've seen it work for a long time.
1: I'm terrified just to get on any bus. After my school bus driver, he was a scary guy.
0: You said your school bus driver was your mom.
2: Yeah, that's what I thought.
1: No, that was just for the earlier part of my life. Yeah, she drove. I mean, I didn't ride with her for 12 years. I'm like, yeah.
3: Well, you fooled us.
1: Yeah. It was 14. I failed two grades.
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2: Don't you hey me. 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
2: It works.
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4: 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It's the Hawk and Tom Show. Happy Monday. Sunny skies, and it's going to be hot today, a high of 90.
5: Yeah. All right, 6:05.

0: B93.7, good morning. It's the Hawk and Tom Show. Going to be sunny and hot today with a high of 90. Right now, it is 6:15.
1: Be careful if you're planning a vacation with friends and family, because it could start a few fights there. You know, a traveler study reveals that Americans need personal space when they are on their vacation from the people they are vacationing with. And a new research shows 73% of Americans consider themselves perfect vacation roommates. You know, I'm a great roommate.
0: I don't think I'm perfect, but I don't think I'm much trouble.
2: I'm good, because I'd usually do a lot of cleaning up. We went to out of town one time, there was six of us. Every night, they would crash early, and I was always the last one up, so I would wash dishes, watch TV, have some cocktails.
0: Yeah. So people like that think they're perfect roommates, but what they don't know is how much stress and guilt that puts on us. And we're like, golly, Kato cleaned again. Now I feel bad about it.
2: No, because they'll do something for me. If they're cooking, they'll cook me something, breakfast or something, that I don't have to cook my own. Or
3: that's what we usually kind of team up, and we'll, especially if it's like a family trip, and we'll all cook together and we all clean together. Yeah. And it just works out nicely. And then during the day, I don't want to be in the hotel or Airbnb or wherever we're staying. I'm out. So
1: that's right. The opposite of Tom.
3: I'm a decent roommate.

0: for this?
1: That's where Tom wants to be.
2: I'm like, if y'all don't make up this bed right now, I'm planning on staying in it for a while longer.
1: Y'all go ahead and go to Disney World without me. I'm just going to hang out here.
2: I don't even need to have vacation to deal with this. My wife's always cleaning around the house, and I'm like, you just stop. You're making me feel guilty.
1: Yeah.
0: Well, do you get up and help?
2: No. I mean, I didn't ask to do that. I didn't ask her to do it.
0: Well, someone's got to do it.
2: Yeah, but not right then.
3: See, my thing is I don't mind doing it because at home I'm so lazy that when I'm on vacation, I got to be up doing something. So I just get up and start cleaning.
1: Okay.
3: They don't mind it.
2: That's my wife cannot sit still. Like, you're eating dinner and you got to hold on to your plate because she'll be like, okay, let's clean these up.
0: See, my parents and I, when we all go on a trip together, we're up and out at as soon as we get up. We eat breakfast and we're gone.
3: Oh,
0: my sister and her kids, they spend the whole day in the house. I'm like, we're not here to see the inside of the house. Let's go.
1: Okay, but you got the doers that go out on a vacation and they want to see and sightsee, do everything they can. Yeah. Then you got the relaxers who just want some chill time.
0: Well, you
1: and
0: can
1: it's hard
0: relax
1: to balance that
0: while we're walking the city.
3: I don't want to walk a city on vacation.
0: Really?
3: I vacation at the beach normally. I don't go to cities to vacation.
2: Oh. See, no, I like going to places like Italy and seeing Venice and places.
3: Which we did.
2: But I enjoy walking the city in a case like that.
3: Yeah, in that city, yeah, I'm going to get up and see the city. But if I'm at Pauly's Island, I'm going to relax and go out on the beach when I want to.
1: I know, when you go to Pigeon Forge, I mean, you want to go see that crooked building and then that Titanic exhibit. And then you want to see Ripley's Believe It or Not, don't you?
3: We used to do that.
2: House is upside down.
3: I have not been to either of those.
1: Yeah.
3: Because we used to do weekends with our camping friends. And most of us would literally stay in pajamas all weekend, not leave the house.
1: Okay. So
3: it was okay.
2: It's good that you didn't go into the city then.
3: But we had hot tub. We had game rooms.
1: Well, 82% of people looking forward to vacationing with family and 60% look forward to vacationing with friends. Most of them say they need at least 2 hours a day of alone time when they are on trips on these vacations because the family, the friends are getting on their nerves.
0: You'll get your alone time when we're sitting on the couch together sharing photos and stuff from the day. We don't have to talk, but we'll be next to each other.
1: Oh, wow.
3: I'm with you.
2: And I will say we did this once. Many years ago, we all went to the morning show. We brought family members, friends, and we all went to Italy together. And there were aspects of it that were definitely frustrating.
1: Yeah.
2: Like when my in-laws split up from me and my wife. I think went out with you, Kato.
3: Oh, yeah. I think we partied all night.
2: They didn't even know where their hotel was.
3: I didn't either. No. They asked me.
2: We went with them. We didn't even think about what we had to do. And, of course, my wife and her are like, oh, God, why did we bring them?
1: Yeah, your father-in-law got rowdy, too.
2: Yeah.
1: Kato's a bad influence on your in-laws.
2: I think my in-laws were a bad influence on Kato.
3: We had fun.
1: Yeah, but they say sharing space with friends or family increases arguments likelihood by about 50%. So you're going to get into some, argument like how you leave the bathroom or whatever. Or close the door if you're going to go to the bathroom. Or, you know what, they also say involving food choices. People start to argue about that. Same thing as when you're here.
2: That's going to happen no matter who
1: you're
2: with.
1: Yeah.
0: My only rule with food is I don't want to eat chain when I'm at another city. Like, I want local cuisine. I want to try what the locals eat. I don't want...
2: My only rule is don't go with someone who tells me I have to go somewhere.
3: I'm with you, though. And I remember years ago, we did a family vacation in Myrtle Beach. And where did we end up eating dinner? Red Lobster.
0: Yeah.
3: And I'm like, we're on the coast.
1: Yeah.
3: And we go to Red Lobster.
1: Fresh fish. Also, they say getting ready. 37% say that's when they get fights because you got one bathroom. Everybody's trying to get ready and get out the door. So it's going to cause some problems.
2: We had a fight because we were all supposed to meet at a train station I think it was at the Eiffel Tower to go have dinner.
1: Yeah.
2: But we had to take a train.
1: Uh-huh.
2: And one person shows up late, so we missed our train. And it was a weekend, so the trains weren't running as often. We were about to be late for our dinner, and they were all like, hootie, hootie, hootie.
0: Well, at that point, y'all just go get the table situated.
2: I wanted to do that, but other people overruled me.
0: I would
2: have happily left them behind.
1: It was so awkward that he got in a fight and with that person, and we were like going, look at that. Is that a maple tree over there? We were trying to deflect.
0: Look at the birds. We love these birds.
1: It was awkward. It really was.
3: Call them out. I'm with you.
2: I did call them out.
3: Biggest pet peeve is being late.
0: Just go. You're not going to make me late for something like that. We'll see you there.
1: 33% said making plans. So you know, some person's going to make plans for the whole day, and Tom's great at that. We had the Tom tour. We even had tour shirts made up.
0: Cute.
1: And Tom did all the research, and he would hold up his little, you know, pamphlet, and he'd be the leader of our tour. So I enjoyed that. But then some people wanted to stay and sleep.
2: I didn't care if they did that. Yeah. I just was a guide for the people who wanted a guide.
1: Well, no, I'm talking about you. You're the one that didn't want to go. You want to stay and sleep. And I'm like, you're the tour guide.
0: He said, this guide starts at 3 p.m.
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5: You got to go on vacation now if you want to see families fight. Because families on vacation are breaking down. Some are having a good time. A lot are just getting a divorce in public. Screaming at each other. Kids are complaining about everything. Can we go back to the hotel? My phone's dying. There's no Wi-Fi. You see a dad like, I didn't even want this family, and just walks away. I get how some people get so mad, too. Some families go on vacation and spend so much money. Some people will go on vacation and spend $600 a night to stay at a hotel. $600 a night. Then in the morning, they'll get up and leave that room. Is that not crazy to anybody else? If I ever go on a vacation, the hotel room is $600 a night. That room is the vacation.
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2: 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It's the Hawk and Tom Show. Sunny skies for your Monday. Hot one, too. A high of 90.
3: The BTS show would be a lot of fun. Of course, last night you had the ACM Awards for the country artist and female artist of the year, Ella Langley.
4: Yay!
3: Yeah, and she got emotional when she accepted the award.
5: I'm trying to get to say something, but I can't. Today I was having a strange day. I don't know what it is about awards, but I have strange days in the mornings here. And I walked right into Lainey's room, and I just got emotional, and she hugged me, wrapped me up, and started praying for me. And then all of a sudden, here comes Miranda Lambert in her little pink hat. And I would not be standing up here without just the encouragement of so many women. Kelsey, thank you so much for loving on me. Thank you, Jesus, for letting me do this for a living. Thank you. Thank you to the women. I would not be standing up here without that, so thank you.
3: Yeah, I got a little emotional. She sure is country, I will say that, when she's talking. Sounds like my cousins. All right, here's Ella Langley at B93.7. Congratulations on Female Artist of the Year.

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0: 106.7. Good morning. It's the Hawk and Tom Show on a warm, hot Monday. Sunny today with a high of 90. Right now it is 6:35.
1: Okay, girls, you like to snuggle and cuddle?
2: Oh.
1: And whatever rhymes with that. I couldn't think of anything else.
2: Smuggle.
1: Okay. 32% of women say they can't stand cuddling, but they put up with it because they don't want to upset their partner. So I guess there's some guys out there that like to cuddle as well.
0: Maybe they're just using that as a way to start, you know, cuddling and then try to move to kissing.
3: You know, I think everybody likes to cuddle, but there comes a point where it's too hot, your arm falls asleep, and you want to roll over to the other side.
0: You know what else is a big difference is when you're dating someone and you first get married, you're both pretty young and you're small, and so you cuddle and it's nice. Then as you go on, you thicken up a little bit. Pretty soon, cuddle is like these two big, giant pandas trying to cuddle. And it's like, oh, this isn't working anymore.
1: Visual. Okay. All right. Moving on.
0: Sorry.
1: Yeah. 1 in 5 people say cuddling in bed especially makes them hot or uncomfortable and sweaty.
3: Yeah.
1: I thought that would be even higher than 1 in 5.
3: I sweat with a body pillow. I can only imagine if it was putting off heat, too.
1: I have to move mine, too, sometimes in the middle of the night.
2: Well, it depends if you're big spoon or little spoon. If you're in the side, it does get hot.
1: Yeah.
2: It's like it just traps all that heat.
0: It's still warm on the outside, too.
1: Well, 55% of women do cuddle up to their partner every night, but this doesn't mean that they sleep in each other's arms. 77% of women say they disentangle themselves as soon as their other half goes to sleep. It's like, you know, you're trying to do it and not wake them up and your arm's underneath their neckline and kind of slide it out.
2: That makes me think of that scene in Friends where Ross is trying to tell him how to, like, stop snuggling. And he says, you pull her in, hug her tight, and roll her away.
1: The same flies for, like, babies and stuff, too. It's like you're trying to not wake them up or you might be even sleeping, you know, and you got to be careful with that. But you don't want to wake them up.
2: I've sat there and thought, boy, I wish my arm could just pop off. It'd be so much easier.
1: Just to detach like a Lego.
2: Yeah.
1: And leave it there.
2: And Miss Potato Head.
0: That's where the term coyote ugly came from.
2: Uh-huh.
0: People talked about wanting to gnaw their arm off instead of having to wake the person up next to them. Yeah, that's I mean, there's like bars named Coyote Ugly.
3: Yeah, I remember the movie way back when.
0: Yeah,
1: but I didn't think about them gnawing their arms off.
3: Mm-hmm. Yeah, you don't want to wake her to leave. So you just gnaw your arm off and sneak out.
1: Okay, let's move on again.
0: It's pretty ugly.
1: A third of women
3: you didn't
1: say,
3: going to bed.
1: Okay. Third of women say that they give. Okay.
2: It's happening.
1: Third of women say that they give nighttime cuddles just twice a week or less. They don't like to do it, and they will just go ahead and tell their significant other that they don't want to cuddle. And more than 20% say they hardly ever cuddle with their partner.
0: Oh, we don't cuddle. Mm-hmm. And pretty much my only method of ever getting close is the back rub.
1: Okay.
0: That's my game now. You want a back rub?
1: How about the foot rub? Do you do that one?
0: No.
3: He says, you want a back rub? I have a headache, Tom.
0: Yeah, exactly. I'm like, dang, you don't want a back rub just because you have a headache?
3: Right.
1: Okay. And then they say they like to cuddle sometimes while they are on the couch watching a movie.
3: Oh, yeah.
1: But you're on your side, though, on that, like, let's say, left side, and you're sitting there the whole movie, and then you go, okay, let's switch, and then so you flop over to the other side of the couch, and then you're on the right side.
2: That's when you just roll over. Like, you hold each other and roll each other over. But I get itchy if I try to sit still long enough to cuddle. Yeah, I start getting fidgety.
0: The worst thing is, as soon as you think you can't move, you feel like you need to move.
3: Mm-hmm. Yeah.
0: Even when my dog comes up and cuddles up next to me at night, like, he'll lay down and plop down with his back up against my leg, and then I'll be like, okay, I can't move, because if I do, he'll get up and move. And so then you suddenly need to move.
3: Uh-huh. And Hulk, I just thought maybe cuddling on the couch is not lying on the couch. It's, you know, get under a blanket cuddle that way. That's what I was thinking.
1: Okay. 22% of men admit to cuddling their partner all night long.
3: All night.
2: All night long.
1: That, I mean, if you're waking up and it's been a whole night, your arm's got to be numb.
3: Numb? You can't feel it.
2: I think they lied. I think they were worried that their woman would see this survey and find out. And he was like, yeah, no, I never.

0: Lego.
1: You know, if you do have one of those adjustable beds like you guys got, each side adjusts.
2: Tom's got one of those fancy
1: ones. And you're cuddling and you're just tired of cuddling, just raise your side up and disconnect from the cuddle.
3: Yeah. That bed actually keeps you from ever cuddling to begin with. Because she'll just set hers different than mine, and hers a little higher, and I'm like, I got to climb over that to get there.
2: I got to climb that mountain.
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3: 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Going to be a hot one, sunshine, a high of 90. Little thought for today, okay? It's better to understand a little than to misunderstand a lot.
4: I don't understand.
3: Yeah, no. Yeah, think about that one.

0: Hey, morning. It's Monday on the Hawk and Tom Show. Sunshine today, high of 90 at 648.
1: Hawk, you said earlier that you were going to bring up the stupidest conversation we ever have on this show.
0: I failed.
1: I'm going to challenge you for that right now.
0: Oh, okay.
2: Oh, it's on.
1: But it's not my fault. This is actually in the news. I have a question for each of you about your morning routine. Mm-hmm. I'm assuming that all of you brush your teeth in the morning.
0: Yes.
1: Most mornings, kiddo.
3: Yes.
1: Okay. When do you brush your teeth? At what point in your routine do you brush your teeth?
0: I will sometimes eat breakfast first and then go back and brush.
3: Okay. You get up that early?
0: Sometimes, yeah.
1: See, I don't eat till I get in here.
3: I don't either.
1: I get up, I shower, I get done showering, I brush my teeth and do my hair and all that. It's just kind of part of my little routine.
0: If I brush first and then eat my breakfast, I will take my coffee and, you know... You know how you swish it out?
3: That's all you have to do is swish.
0: Yes, just swish it out a couple times.
3: That's the actual.
0: I was trying to demonstrate. But I will do it, usually right after the shower.
1: Well, 7 out of 10 people will get in front of the mirror after they shower and brush their teeth.
0: Yeah, you got to look, see.
1: The vast majority. Mm-hmm. Mm-hmm. 20% of people say they walk around the house while they're brushing their teeth.
0: I've seen that, yeah.
1: To me, that seems inconvenient for a couple of reasons. One, if you get some toothpaste on something, it's actually pretty messy.
0: Yeah.
1: It can leave a little white stain of sorts, and it's just not easy to clean up.
0: I had a roommate do that. He'd just brush, and he'd spit in the kitchen sink sometimes if he happened to be in the kitchen, and go back to the bathroom.
1: Hawk and I were roommates. Just to be clear, this was not me.
0: That was not Tom, no.
3: I've walked around before, but I've learned I can't do it because my gag reflexes, I'm brushing my teeth, if I go too far back, and no matter where I'm at in my house, I have...
0: Okay.
3: So toothpaste went flying out of my mouth.
0: I've never seen that while I was shopping, though. Someone brushing teeth while they were shopping.
1: Okay,
0: so
1: we're not got to that yet.
0: It might be... Okay. Because that might be a fun Torture Tuesday.
4: My husband will get ready while he's brushing his teeth. So he'll start in the bathroom, then he'll go into the bedroom, put a shirt on, continue brushing his teeth, pick out his shorts, continue brushing.
0: Oh, wow.
4: I've never seen anything like that.
0: Okay.
1: It seems inconvenient, too, because you got to time it out to get to the sink when you need to be there. It just doesn't seem good. Now, here's what really got my attention. 3% of people, it's a small number, but a significant enough to notice it, sit on the toilet while they brush their teeth.
0: Multitasking.
1: That just seems like a bad combo.
3: Well, so is eating on the toilet, but...
0: Okay, but how fast is it? Is it like, you're just going, number one, sit to pee and brush your teeth and then get back up and spit in the sink?
1: I don't think everyone sits

0: to pee hog.
1: It is kind of convenient if you do, though, because then if you drool, it's like right there.
0: Yeah, for guys, it's a little more inconvenient.
2: Can I say, just sidetrack for a second? My son uses ear pods while he's on the toilet sometimes. And the other day, he was putting one in while he was sitting, and it just happened to go right in the, like a, you know, three-pointer. And he's yelling at me, Dad, I dropped my ear pod in the toilet.
0: Don't yell at me.
2: Okay.
0: You're fishing that out on your own.
2: I got it for him.
0: Why?
2: Because... because he's going to leave it. I mean, the longer it's set in the toilet, it's $200.
0: So grab it. It's 200. I mean, it's his money now.
1: Did it work?
2: Yeah. Yeah.
1: Wow.
2: Just dried it out.
0: Just call him Poopier now.
2: It's a high pooed.
0: Yeah. Oh, man. That's all. We're, not allowed to,
2: yeah.
0: We're not allowed to comment on each other's parenting, so I won't.
2: Yeah, don't do that.
3: Let me ask a question. Now, how are you watching the movies? People brush their teeth.
2: Mm-hmm.
3: And you don't see any foaming at the mouth.
2: Mm-hmm.
0: Yeah,
3: it's
0: not...
3: and then they spit and walk out of the bathroom.
2: Yeah.
3: I'm literally, it's a lava. It's
0: You look like you got rat rabies.
3: Yeah, and it's just, that's why I can't walk away, because most of the time it's running down my chin, my chest.
2: It's special effects in those movies they have.
3: I don't know. And I put just
2: erase
3: a little,
2: all the foam out.
3: Yeah. I put just a little pea size.
0: Yeah,
3: toothpaste.
0: They say to put a pea size, but I put the whole thing. I cover the whole thing.
3: No,
1: well, I put huge globs.
3: Then I wouldn't be able to brush I wouldn't have room for all the foam.
2: What do you do when you get down to the end of the tube? Do you like magic, try to get that last little bit out? Or
3: I'll spend hours on that.
2: Okay, but some people, they will cut the end off, and they will try to get the last bit of toothpaste out.
1: Oh, usually you just put it on the counter and slide it, like the edge of the counter, and slide it down.
2: Yeah.
3: It's kind of soothing, kind of relaxing when you press up.
2: Sometimes the dentist office, they've got those little things, little zip things that go on the bottom.
3: Mm-hmm. Yeah.
2: Yeah, those fancy dentists.
1: It makes you feel so financially savvy when you're like, I just saved like 5 cents.
2: I don't even know it's five.
3: It's like when you put a little water in your ketchup or shampoo or whatever and shake it.
2: Yeah.
3: A little more shampoo out of that.
0: Yeah, you save like 3 or 4 cents, and then you grab a 3 or 4 cent Kleenex to clean up the mess. You're like, I just saved money.
2: Yeah, true.
0: But you didn't.
2: Mm-hmm.
0: All right,
2: true.
0: Well, that got a little off topic there, but...
2: Well, I mean, still, we stayed within the toothpaste genre.
0: Yeah, I was more concerned about the people. I just feel like brushing your teeth on the toilet is not super sanitary.
2: Well, you don't want to flush when you do that.
0: Yeah.
2: Because
0: it's also just like, what happens if you get done? I mean, do you just spit into the toilet? Because if you need to spit, you need to spit, like Cato said.
3: Well, my sink's beside my toilet, so I can just lean
0: over.
3: Oh,
0: you can lean over.
3: I got a small bathroom.
0: Yeah. See, I got that little private little toilet that's like its own room.
3: Oh, yeah.
0: But anyway, I just thought it's that 3% of you out there are nasty.
3: It's not me.
2: Not to judge. It's only 3%, though.
0: It is a small number, but it's

0: Yeah.
1: But anyway, I just thought that's that 3% of you out there are nasty.
2: It's not me.
0: Not to judge. It's only 3% though.
1: It is a small number, but it's still, that's, you know, you get 100 people in a room, that's three people.
0: Again, I want to say, not the stupidest conversation we've had here.
1: So. We're getting close.
0: Give us time, folks. Give us time.

0: This is the Hawk and Tom Show. Thanks for hanging out with us. 7:01 now, sunshine for you Monday. It looks like a high of 90. Well, yay, it's Monday. You know, where do you go to click unsubscribe to Mondays? Can you do that at home?
1: Oh, yeah, just going out in the boss's office.
2: I accidentally did it this morning. Yeah. Kept hitting snooze.
0: 2/3 of us actually suffer from a case of the Mondays.
3: You know, I was told one time, and because I always complain about Mondays and Tuesdays and Wednesdays, but they were like, you should be blessed for every day you wake
0: up. Well, sure.
3: Yeah. But, I mean, come on, Monday.
0: Monday's the one that we're going to complain. I'll get to that in a second. But 1/3 of us have to give ourselves pep talk to get out of bed on a Monday morning.
1: I give myself pep talks.
0: Yeah.
1: But Monday's hard because, like, on Thursday, you're like, man, you're almost there.
0: Uh-huh.
1: Yeah. And Friday's like, it's Friday. But Monday's like, oh, boy, it's the whole week ahead.
0: Yeah. The study also found that 1 in 5 people have called in fake sick on Mondays in the past 12 months because they really just couldn't do a Monday. They didn't feel like doing a Monday.
1: That's such a millennial or Gen Z sounding thing.
0: If I'm going to take a sick day, it'll be Friday.
3: But that's kind of obvious.
0: Well, still though.
1: Monday's kind of obvious too.
3: And is it faking sick if you're sick of work?
0: Probably not. So we have such a bad case of the Mondays. A surveyed people about how much they hate Mondays. Average person doesn't smile until an average time of 11:16 a.m. on a Monday morning. Now, we have to do a lot of fake smiling on Mondays. Get everybody else up and going. It's our job to make people smile.
3: But, you know, I told you, I wake up, I get out of bed, and I have to sit there and try to wake up. So
0: yeah.
3: I'll watch Reels or TikTok.
0: Boy, I can
3: so
0: do that.
3: So sometimes I laugh before I even get here.
0: Okay.
3: Because I know I'm not going to laugh here.
0: Think about it, though. I mean, if someone gets up average probably 8 o'clock on a Monday, they're not smiling until 11:16.
3: Lunchtime.
0: Yeah. Maybe that's it.

0: That's pretty bad, though.
1: Think about it. What is there to laugh or smile about until you are, like, getting close to lunchtime? Gosh. You're just basically, hey, what's up? Hey, it's Monday.
2: Yeah, you get to work. You start getting emails, start getting, oh, we need this now. And you're like, oh, gosh, I hate having to have money to live.
0: Well, you know what? Main ways people try to get rid of being miserable on a Monday. Cato, you nailed one of them. Watching something funny or watching a reel.
3: There you go.
0: To get them up and going. Doing online shopping. Tori,
3: see?
0: You nailed it.
3: See?
2: Thank you. You know what?
3: We are professionals.
0: Yeah, what are we doing on our job here?
3: What do you guys do? Tom, you ain't got there yet.
0: What's that?
1: Coffee for me.
0: Yeah. Also, eating chocolate. People will do that on a Monday. Or planning a trip. That will get you happy, they
3: say. You know, when I always have something to look forward to, that's mm-hmm. when I'm most excited.
1: That's what my wife is. She's like, every time we take a trip, she starts planning the next one. So we'll have something to look forward to. And meanwhile, I'm like, how are we going to pay for all this?
0: 50% of people are at least a little late for work on an average Monday. Hmm. So Monday is when you're going to be late.
2: Pretty much any day.
0: Well, for you, yes.
2: Mm-hmm. I mean, I show up eventually.
1: We know.
0: And then about complaining, more people are likely to complain on a Monday than any other day of the week. And we spend about 12 minutes of our average Mondays complaining about Monday. So we got about 4 more minutes to go. You want to continue complaining or just move on?
3: I'd rather spread them out.
0: Okay. Save those 4 minutes for later on today.
3: Yeah, I'm going to need those later.
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0: 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A high of 90 today.
1: I am going to tell you something absolutely fascinating as soon as I get it to come up on the internet.
0: Well, it's going to take a while. You guys talk amongst yourselves.
1: No, it's not that bad. Okay, so this is some psychology tricks that you can use to influence people. Now, I'm sure that when you think of people who are friendly and able to influence people, I'm one of the first people you think of. Okay, good. But if you didn't think that, let me tell you some of my secrets, because you can use these and they're very good. These are almost like secret tricks. The first one comes from Ben Franklin.
2: Ah, giving him money.
1: No, actually the opposite.
0: He's a great president.
1: Ask somebody to do a favor for you. It's known as the Benjamin Franklin effect. And basically it started off, the legend is that Ben Franklin once wanted to win a man over who didn't like him. So he asked the man to lend him a rare book. And whenever he returned the book, the man thanked him. As a result, the man that never wanted to speak to him before became good friends with Franklin. Basically, his phrase was that when someone has done you a kindness, they will be more ready to do you another kindness after they've obliged once.
3: But that dude was so irritated the whole time. Like, can you imagine this Ben guy? I don't even like him. And he's over here asking for favors.
2: See, and I would even have let him borrow the book.
0: Yeah.
2: I'm like, I don't even like you. Go away.
0: And Tom, my computer's been running a little bit slow at home again. Yeah.
1: Maybe that's not such a good
0: idea. No, I mean, you could come over and help me out.
1: Well, scientists decided to test it and found that people who were asked by a researcher for a personal favor rated the researcher more favorably. It seems counterintuitive, but it actually works.
2: But isn't that the worst thing to hear when someone calls you, whether a family or friend, going, hey, I got a favor to ask.
1: It is, isn't it?
2: Crap.
1: Maybe we're just jerks.
2: What's it going to be? I'm not helping you move.
0: I just hate, though, when they say what you're doing Saturday or what you're doing Friday.
1: I always have something to do that I could back out of if they sound interesting.
0: But then they say, well, I had an extra ticket to go see some artist, Taylor Swift show.
1: Yeah, I can push that back to next weekend.
3: See, that's what irritates me, when they set it up like you're just catching up and everything's normal and you're like, man, this is such a great conversation, and then they're like, so Saturday, are you gonna be around? And you're like, oh, here it is.
0: Yeah.
3: What?
1: All right, this is something that Trump uses and people freak out when he does it. It's called anchoring, but they also just say ask for way more than you want, then scale it back later.
2: Oh, let me write that down.
1: So basically what you do is you ask a ridiculous request that they will reject. But then, after a while, you come back and you offer the thing you actually wanted in the first place. And because it is so much more reasonable than what you asked for originally, it starts to look like a good option to them.
2: This is good contract negotiations, right?
1: Only if you actually have the power to pull it off.
2: Okay, thank you.
0: Mm-hmm. Yeah. It seems so hard to keep up with all this stuff.
1: Well, this one's not very hard. So you go to buy a car.
0: No, I get it. I understand.
1: And you get in there and you're like, I want 20 grand. And you're like, I'll give you 12 for it. And they're like, that's ridiculous. And you're like, all right, how about 17? Okay.
0: Yeah.
3: So I have actually tried this with buying a car. And I stuck to my ground when I gave the number I wanted. And they said, we can't do that. I said, all right, thank you. And I left. They called me for 3 months after that. Never dropped the price, but kept calling.

0: It's I'm like, funny. Okay, well, this backfired.
1: All right, this is a Dale Carnegie tip for you. How to win friends and influence people. Dale believed that using someone's name was incredibly important.
2: Yeah.
1: It's the sweetest sound in any language. But you have to be careful not to do it so much that it gets weird.
2: Yeah.
1: But you do want to drop their name in once in an occasion when you're talking to them.
3: If I remember it.
1: Well, that's part of the trick for sure.
2: Well, hopefully sometimes, like especially when you're out and about doing business, that people have a name tag on. That helps a lot.
3: It really does.
2: Unless they're borrowing someone else's name tag. Have you ever done that? It's like, you know, oh, thanks, Cindy. I'm not Cindy. I just borrowed her name tag today. I'm like, yeah.
3: She's Cindy from now on.
2: Yeah.
1: All right, flattery will get you everywhere. You know, sometimes we make fun of people for being brown nosers. You're like, oh, God, everyone can tell he's doing that. Guess who can't tell? The person he's doing it to. Because we all want to believe about ourselves the things that people tell us. So when you go out somewhere and people are like, oh, your show is the best, I love your show, you believe it's good.
2: But they don't really mean it.
1: They may or may not, but you want to believe it, so you like that person.
0: Or they call you by a different name, and you're like, oh, they were thinking of a different person the whole time.
1: Oh, they had a different show in mind.
0: Okay.
2: That doesn't apply for every occupation, though. It's like, man, you deliver my mail really good.
1: Now, you can do that, absolutely.
2: Oh, okay.
1: In fact, we had an awesome mail carrier, and we used to tell her all the time.
2: Yeah.
1: She eventually retired, and then we went through some rough times. We're back to pretty good now. Here's another one that is a psychological trick that has been proven to work. It's mirroring. It's where you do some of the same things they do. Use some of their speech patterns, maybe their behaviors. You might move their hands the way they do. But it's a subconscious thing that actually causes people to unconsciously or subconsciously like you more. Because they feel like they have something in common with you.
2: Yeah, I watch these reels all the time. That Chase Hughes guy that used to be a negotiator for, like, you know, CIA or FBI or something. And he said, if you want to seem in control, slow everything you do down. Everything in the room. Like, if you reach for a cup of coffee, you reach for it and you don't hesitate. And you slow it down and drink. Or you slow your speech down. Everything you do, you slow it down.
0: That would drive me insane. I'd be like, get the coffee. What's wrong with you?
2: Yeah, but
0: hustle.
2: But if you want to seem like the person in control in the room, you know, you're shivering and you're going around and all nervous, it's like you're not in control.
3: I'd be the other guy going, oh, why is he going so slow? He must have some kind of disease.
2: Yeah.
3: Something's wrong with him.
2: He's driving way too slow.
3: Yeah, he's drunk.
2: Yeah.
1: Okay, here's an odd trick. Ask someone for a favor when they're tired. They'll probably tell you, I'm too tired to do it, but they'll do it the next day because they want to keep their word.
3: My mom called me early over the weekend, and I just got up having my first cup of coffee, and then she's asking me to go drive to Columbia today. And I'm like, Mom, it's early in the morning. Mm-hmm. I can't make decisions right now.
0: Mm-hmm.
3: You got to call back later.
1: But you did it later, didn't you?
3: She called back later. I still hadn't answered her.
1: Oh, okay. Maybe that one doesn't work.
3: Yeah, it's a long drive.
1: All right, here's an interesting one. I've seen this before. Ask for something simple, then build on it. Rather than going, hey, can you help me move this weekend? You might start with, hey, can I borrow a cup of sugar from you? You get over their house, you're like, hey, are you going to be able to help me move this weekend? Because once they've said yes to something, they are more likely to agree to something bigger.
0: What is up with all the favors?
2: Yeah.
0: Who wrote this list? They're annoying.
1: Well, this is tricks you can use to influence people.
2: And when you're building, sometimes you can just have a neighbor like, hey, I got to move a chair over here. Do you mind just helping me? I can't get it. And when they're there, like, hey, while you're here, can we move that dresser too in that bed?
0: Yeah.
3: If you trick me, it's like screaming wolf. I'll never believe you again. We had this happen. Somebody invited us for dinner, and we ended up packing up a moving truck.
2: Yes, we did.
0: Wow.
3: And we didn't fall for that trick anymore.
1: Mm-hmm. All right, this one is one I fail miserably at. Don't correct people when they're wrong.
2: Oh.
1: If someone says something wrong, don't say anything. Wait until they're done, and then tell them something you have in common. And use that as a starting point to explain your position. This makes them more likely to listen to what you say.
0: Someone has done that to me before. And you don't even, like, when you mispronounce something and then they say it a different way, then sometimes I've been like, they're so dumb. They don't know how to say that word.
2: Oh, wow. Okay.
0: That's not how I
2: am in here.
1: All right. Here's the last one, and it's simple. nod your head yes when they're talking about something. It makes them feel that you're in agreement with them, and it makes them like you more. Mm-hmm. It's that simple.
2: Mm-hmm. Yeah.
1: It's working on me right now, Cato.
3: I don't even know what you said.
1: But you know what? I like you.
3: Oh, thank you.
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0: B93.7, good morning. This is the Hawk and Tom Show. We got a few friends to say happy birthday. Mark White.
1: Yeah, Mark.
0: Done a lot with Mark over the years. Lisa Branyon, Tina Cochran, Nancy Zapata, Anna Dixon, Tracy Maines, Chevis Barfield, Shamika McLean, Mitchell White, and Tracy Smith. Happy birthday.
1: You know, the Fair at Heritage Park is going on in Simpsonville. I'm going to be there this weekend. It's going to be a lot of fun. And we have a family fun pack to give away. And you got some ride tickets with that as well. It'll be a lot of fun just to eat all the delicious food there, ride some rides, win some teddy bears or whatever. But we're going to give those tickets away right now, courtesy of H3 Marketing and, of course, the Hawk and Tom Show, 1-800-386-0937. You can win fair tickets at Heritage Park in Simpsonville.

0: touch.
1: That's the weekend on the Hawk and Tom Show. It's a Monday already. Sunshine, a high of 90 today. It's 7:38. You remember all the rules you had as a kid, and especially when it's related to food, but you start breaking them as soon as you turn 18 or move out of the house. They surveyed and asked people about all the food-related rules their parents had for them and the ones that you broke as soon as you move out of the house.
2: I don't really remember any rules except for alcohol.
1: Okay.
2: We wasn't allowed to drink.
1: Number one thing is no eating on the couch. 51% of us do it as adults, but we couldn't do it at home. Or you couldn't eat in the living room.
2: We had TV trays. We ate in the living room all the time.
1: Did you really?
2: Yeah.
1: Wow, we didn't do that.
2: Mm-mm.
1: Dad could if he wanted to, because he came home late, but we didn't set up TV trays.
3: I don't remember doing that.
2: Mm-hmm. Yeah, we did. Every Sunday night, Mom would make something. We would watch the Disney movie after church.
1: Yeah.
2: And we would eat out, usually pizza, out in the living room.
1: Yeah, wipe the grease off on the couch cushions.
2: We had napkins.
1: All right. 50% of the people said, you can't have breakfast for dinner. I didn't have breakfast for dinner when I was a kid. We would always eat, like, you know, the legitimate fried chicken or potatoes or beans or whatever, veggies. And then as I, you know, became an adult, I started eating eggs and stuff and bacon for dinner sometimes.
2: There was no rule about it. In fact, my mom used to make what she called Sunday night quickie, which was quiche.
1: Okay.
2: It was it was basically an egg and spinach thing and a pie crust. So she didn't know how to pronounce quiche properly. So.
1: Oh, I got you.
2: It was Sunday night quickie. Plus, it was fast to make. So.
1: Yeah.
2: I don't understand.
1: All right. Here is another rule that you hated as a kid. It's food related. Number three on the list, 50% said no snacks before a meal. Like, your mom wouldn't let you eat anything right before dinner.
4: My mom's version of this was, if we were still hungry after dinner and we wanted junk food, she'd make us eat something healthy. And then we were like, oh, well, I don't want that. I wanted junk food.
1: Yeah.
4: Yeah.
2: You know,
4: I got you.
2: Your parents always be like, you'll spoil your appetite. But, like, you get another appetite pretty soon later.
3: I don't remember eating snacks. I don't remember having chips growing up.
2: Oh, wow.
3: I don't remember having soft drinks growing up.
2: Lay down on the couch.
3: Man, we had tea with five gallons of sugar in it, or 5 cups of sugar. But, yeah, I stayed outside and played all day. I didn't come in till dark.
2: Okay. Yeah, me too. We had something called space food bars back in the 80s.
3: Ew. I don't remember snacking.
2: Those were, like, basically a candy stick that they acted like was healthy.
4: Kato, we were outside the whole day too, but Mom would come out and throw us food like we were like in the zoo. She'd be like, here, come to the door and get some snacks, but we weren't really allowed in.
3: Like I was abused as a child.
2: You kind of seem like it.
3: I'm going to buy snacks today.
1: All right. 45% of people said no sweets before bed. That was one of the rules they had, because you'd be up all night if you ate a bunch of sugary things right before bed.
2: Which probably isn't actually true at all, because you crash after some.

0: much sugar.
1: And this one wasn't mentioned, but you remember you'd have to not eat. Like, after you ate, you have to wait 30 minutes before you go swimming again.
2: Yeah. I still do that.
1: Yeah. Okay.
2: Yeah, I still do.
1: All right. And you can't have dessert for dinner. 37% of people said that that was a rule, but now they do it all the time.
0: If they have dessert for dinner?
1: Yeah.
0: All the time? No wonder we're so obese.
1: Not all the time.
0: You literally said all the time.
1: I did, yeah. But they do it now whenever they want to. Let me rephrase that.
0: I don't ever have dessert for dinner.
1: Oh, I do. I'll have a piece of cake and a glass of milk, and that's my dinner.
0: Wow. Mm.
1: Absolutely, yeah.
3: I've absolutely eaten a Snickers bar and been like, that's good enough for dinner.
1: Yeah, it's satisfied.
3: I'm happy. Yeah,
1: it's in the name.
3: Mm-hmm.
1: Yeah, Snickers satisfies. But
0: that's not in the name.
1: Well, that's the slogan that they have. Let me rephrase that. That's the slogan that the Snickers company.
3: Gosh, Hawk, get it together.
1: I'm sorry.
0: It's funny when you're like, Snickers, it's in the name, satisfies you.
1: Well, that's part of it, too. I think it's in the name, satisfies.
3: Maybe he needs a Snickers.
0: I'm fine.
3: You seem a little grumpy.
0: Really?
2: Let me run under the vending machine. I'll buy. That's $4, but I'll buy.
1: The survey also said that one of the rules that we want to break, and we do break as an adult, is blowing bubbles in our drink. How old are we? I'm like, really, do you have that? Like, I want to blow some bubbles in this drink right now.
3: You just got blow off steam sometimes.
1: That's just silly.
2: It's best in milk because it makes the bubbles.
1: Yeah. And then sneaking food to the dog. That was a rule that they break now.
0: That's a bad rule to break. My grandmother had a chihuahua, and that thing would whine at the table the entire time we ate, and she would feed it. And I told my wife, so we will never feed our dogs from the table. Yeah. I'll give them a treat after dinner, and I'll save them a little bit of chicken or something. But they know whining at the table doesn't do anything, so they don't do it.
2: And don't do it to your friends' pets. Don't sneak it to your friends,
0: because right?
2: They get mad.
0: No wonder. Yeah. They're like, now the dog whines. I wonder why.
1: And then a third of us say we sometimes feel the urge for a food fight. You just want to throw some food at somebody.
2: It's been a long time.
1: Cato did. He got a little tipsy. And I was cleaning up cake at 2 o'clock in the morning in my house.
2: Oh, that was the last time. Then that's twice, at least, I remember doing it. I worked at Bojangles, and one day when we were closed, we were cutting up, and we had this bottle that we had squirt the butter on the biscuits. And then we had the icing for our desserts, that white icing.
1: Oh, it's delicious.
2: Oh, we had a white icing butter fight.
3: Yeah, that sounds good.
2: We were sliding around that floor. Then we had to stay like through the night to clean up.
0: I bet.
2: That was fun. I went home all greasy. We would
1: always be on the back line at Hardee's, and like we'd be making the big deluxe or whatever. And me and my best friend, we were sitting there, and it'd be like just so fast because it's like an assembly line. And I'd get the mayonnaise, and I'd just put all on the top of his hand with a big spatula,
2: and then rub it right back on the bun.
1: Yeah, I probably shouldn't have said that.
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0: 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There you are. 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It's 7:55. Sunshine, a high of 90 today.
1: People hate AI. They just had a graduation speech at, I believe it was University of South Florida. And the person giving the speech talked about how things were changing fast and how AI would be a tool. And the whole crowd of students booed them.
0: It was funny.
1: And then she was like, oh, did I strike a chord? And it's more like she struck a nerve.
2: Because AO is so much more fun.
1: What is AO?
2: AO. I'm sorry, it's Monday.
1: I welcome our new AI overlords. So all these students are graduating from college and they are basically coming off of hundreds of thousands of dollars of debt and staring at a job market that's terrible and reading in the headlines that AI is stealing their jobs.
0: Yeah.
1: And so they are rightly upset about this.
3: Well, not only that, but a lot of companies are using AI to filter out applications. So a lot of people aren't even getting a foot in the door because of AI.
0: Wow. Mm-hmm. Okay.
1: That's why you should have AI write your application.
2: Mm-hmm. And I saw some video about you have to know the way to write your resume so AI can pick it up.
3: Yep.
2: But wow. I also saw a video about other jobs that AI could possibly take over in the next so many years, and like a pharmacist tech. Mm-hmm. Is one of them. Some of the medical field and just a lot. It's just, we're not going to have jobs to ever work again.
3: Oh, it's already taken over my doctor's job. I've saved a ton. AI says I'm okay, so I'm going to just keep riding it.
0: I think, you encourage kids to get like those service jobs, like, trade.
1: Trade jobs, where
0: you're fixing
2: plumbing,
0: electrical, all that stuff.
1: Air conditioning.
0: Of course, then there'll be a bunch of those jobs.
2: Yeah.
1: They'll still have plenty of demand.
0: And also, if you're getting sick, too, doctors and nurses, we're always going to
1: I got bad news for you. They'll still exist.

0: I think they actually have, what are they, I don't know what they're called.
1: Is that CNA?
0: Maybe.
2: Still, I'm talking about taking care of somebody. Somebody's got to do it.
3: Okay.
2: Listen, somebody's got to turn you over in your bed.
3: All this discussion about AI basically has made people hate AI.
2: Well, sure.
3: Here's how much they hate it. A guy just posted a painting that he said he made using Claude AI. He said it was supposed to look like a Claude Monet, but he wanted people to go ahead and tell him what was wrong with it. People attacked this painting, talked about how it looked like AI slop, high school level art 101, doesn't look anywhere near like a Monet. It looks like someone trying to do it and getting maybe 20%. No cohesion of the elements. Every flaw described was one that they invented the moment they saw the word AI. And I see Tori nodding her head. You know what was going on, don't you?
1: I'm assuming he did it himself and just wanted that feedback.
3: No, it was actually a real Claude Monet painting.
1: Oh, wow.
3: It wasn't fake at all.
2: That's
3: but
2: funny.
3: When people saw AI, they immediately began to trash it because they hate AI.
2: Yeah.
3: And actually, the truth is kind of scary because they've had people who are actually doing this stuff and they test it. And people end up liking AI quite a bit if they don't know it's AI.
2: Wow.
3: But if they find out it's AI, they get upset. This is a 2024 research that found people prefer AI art, but if they're told it's AI, they suddenly have a negative bias against it. So if someone can hide AI from us, we'll fall for it.
2: Yeah,
0: exactly.
3: But if they are told that it's AI, we won't like it.
1: Well, and isn't some of the pushback, too, because I've seen they're trying to do these distribution centers that are taking up all the water in the world and taking up the land. And so isn't that's probably some of the pushback as you hear that it's destroying the planet.
3: I think it's a tiny bit. I think most of it is people are going to lose their jobs and they're really worried about that because that's what affects your life more.
1: Mm-hmm.
3: Some data center in Utah is a minor annoyance, but not having a job tomorrow because AI took your job is a crisis for people. So that's the driving factor.
1: Yeah.
3: Those other things may add to it. But people, they're very upset about it, and understandably so. We're facing this with my kids right now. They're both getting ready to go to college. And you're wondering, am I about to sink, you know, literally hundreds of thousands of dollars into a degree that may be worthless that used to be a guaranteed path?
2: These are like
3: computer science and stuff.
2: My mom and dad did that. I got a broadcasting degree.
3: But you went to MTSU too.
2: Middle Tennessee State.
3: I don't think
2: University.
3: That costs as much.
2: Well,
3: I'm talking about these people putting $100,000 to $200,000 in their college kids' career.
2: Well, I didn't even need this broadcasting degree.
0: I'm surprised you got it.
2: I'm surprised you got a job.
0: But you know, I'm not an AI fan, as you know.
3: Oh, yeah.
0: But I can appreciate, like I told you, that it wrote that letter for my friend's daughter's teacher. It was perfectly written. And I'm like, that's awesome. AI could do that. But you're right. It's the taking the job thing. But America does that. If there's somebody they hate, they're going to hate that person no matter who they are, what they stand for. They're going to hate them no matter what.
3: That's true. We do. We pick someone or something and we hate it. But AI has a good reason to be hated. Now, it's also going to do some great things. But if you take away people's jobs, that's going to wipe all the rest of it out.
0: I mean, yeah, we ain't going to have money to buy your product.
3: Exactly.
1: So what happens then?
3: With AI?
1: Yeah, like if it really does start taking over the way everyone's saying, where does that leave all of us?
3: We're going to find out.
0: A socialist country where we live off the government and they have control over
2: us. Not to be political again here on Hawk and Tom.
0: That's not political. Yeah. That's true.
3: Yeah, I say that's more like history.
0: Yeah.
3: Or future history, because, I mean, even some of the people like Elon Musk are saying we're going to have basically a wage that everyone gets to live on.
0: There you go.
3: And then, but also robots will do everything for us.
1: You know, it's really good that we can keep it positive for everybody's Monday. Yes.
3: Yeah. I saved this for Monday just because I thought it would fit the mood.
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0: When you finally find your thing, you want the whole world to know about that thing. 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

0: ZeroResGreenville.com to get more information. ZeroRes, spell it backwards or forwards. It is the right way to clean. It's 8:06 now here on the Hawk and Tom Show. Thanks for hanging out with us this Monday morning. You know, not long ago, Vogue was saying backside cleavage was in. Yes,
1: what?
0: Plumber's crack. That was in. I had no idea it was out of fashion for a while.
2: Wow. But plumbers have been styling.
0: Well, how about male cleavage? That's the new thing. We'll talk about that coming up next.

0: It's Taylor Swift on the Hawk and Tom Show, 8:13, sunny skies for you Monday, a high of 90. Well, not long ago, Vogue was telling us that backside cleavage was in again, and I had no idea it was out. Yes, plumber's crack, that is in, apparently. And also, frontside cleavage is also a thing now. I guess it's called man cleavage or male cleavage. It's not one of those oopsies, I forgot a button. It's one of those, like, you know, it's is this a shirt or a cape type situation? And the guy is a bunch of models. They were at this film festival, and the shirt was unbuttoned down to his belly button. And I've got a picture of it right here. Here's one of the models. His name is Alton Mason.
1: Yeah.
0: Look at that. Now, most guys I know don't have a chest like Alton.
2: I was going to say, this trend is not for everyone.
0: Exactly.
2: Neither is the butt crack trend.
1: Really?
2: It's not. No, Tom? Yeah.
1: I have good cleavage.
2: No, I know you take your shirt off on hot days.
1: Oh, it's hot in here sometimes.
2: But, yeah, please.
0: Yeah. I mean, you think about it, you see this, maybe even a mannequin, you know, you'll see the buttons all the way down, and you think, most of the guys you know don't have a chest like that.
2: Uh-uh.
0: So, you know, if this is going to be a fashion trend, I don't think it is for all of us.
2: Not
0: so
2: for the South.
0: They say that they're designing some of these shirts. They do have some buttons to them, but technically, if you have got to work on your summer physique, you can kind of, you know, ease into it one button at a time. But looking at these pictures, I'm like, wow.
2: You know, just because a celebrity wears it does not mean it's becoming a trend. Look at some of these outfits they wear at the award shows.
0: Well, yeah.
2: The Met Gala.
0: Right.
2: When they go all out on these hats and dresses and looking half nude. And I'm like, please, church, mama.
1: I think it's like women's styles. There's styles you see on beautiful women with perfect bodies, and you don't want to try to replicate those unless you have the time, money, trainers, and chefs to do that too.
3: And that's exactly what I tell myself. I look at someone like that and I'm like, she looks that way because that's her job to look like that.
1: Mm-hmm.
3: It's not my job.
0: But some people don't care. I've had the pleasure of seeing a shirtless man with his family at Walmart before.
2: Huh.
0: Yeah. And that's a thing.
1: Well, that's not this fashion. This is a cleavage.
0: Oh, he was going all the way, though. I mean, it was like he was shirtless in Walmart. And I was hoping an employee might, you know, help him over into the shirt section. I'm like, what is going on?
1: I don't even think you're allowed to do that.
0: I actually did some research on it.
1: It says no shirt, no shoes, no service.
0: That's in a lot of places. But they say when it comes to certain Walmarts, it is
1: clothing optional?
0: No, it's not. It's individual store management has the right of refusal of service to people in the way they dress at certain Walmarts. So
2: he gets to pick and choose what he thinks is appropriate.
0: The manager does.
2: Yeah, I don't think that's right either.
3: And knowing if you're the one he pulls aside, that's your sign.
0: Well, yeah. Okay.
3: Go put on a shirt.
1: If you get called out in a Walmart, you've made a bad decision.
0: But sometimes, you know, you got the guys that's got the tank top on, you know, and it's slid over. And
2: there's
1: like, an escapee.
0: Yes, there is. But
2: you think he feels the wind blowing
3: through those little sprigs of hair.
0: Yeah, they say most inappropriate times to go shirtless in public. These are just a few that people have mentioned, and it said if you've turned 60, if you're a 60 or older, only thing worse than seeing a big guy is looking at a guy with droopy boobs. Let me help you out to the bra section, sir.
2: Don't make people feel self-conscious. Be yourself when you're on the beach.
1: Not at Walmart.
0: At Walmart.
2: At the beach.
0: Yeah, at the beach, it's okay.
2: Yeah.
0: But they also say, if you have something physically wrong with you, like, I guess, my Popeye arm, that, you know, where my bicep tendon detached from my shoulder, and now I've
2: Own
0: got this...
2: It.
0: What?
2: Own it.
0: I did. I mean, I'll flex for you if you want me to. I got a big old baseball. Listen, it's really weird looking, though.
3: It's not that weird. Honestly, if you wouldn't have said something, I never would have noticed it.
0: Oh, okay.
2: Now it's all I look at.
0: Yeah. If I have a short sleeve shirt in here, I'm self-conscious now.
2: Yeah, but you know what? When I was in eighth grade, I had to have surgery on the back of my leg. And so I have a big scar.
0: Huh?
2: And for years, I wouldn't wear shorts. I was so self-conscious. I wouldn't wear shorts. And I finally got it. I'm like, I don't care. I'm going to be myself. If somebody behind me that sees the scar down my leg doesn't like it, I don't care.
3: Yes, that's how I feel about my cellulite. If you're looking, it's your problem.
2: Yeah, we're looking.

0: You know what? I've started some varicose veins right behind my kneecap.
1: Get a tattoo. U.S. map.
2: Yeah, oh, my gosh.
0: Right behind my kneecap.
1: Yeah.
0: That's kind of a weird place to get a tattoo, though. Is it tender back there?
2: I thought I had a bruise the other day. I'm like, what happened? And I look down, I'm like, oh, my gosh, it's just a clump of veins. It's so mean looking. Like, why is my body doing this?
3: Y'all are falling apart.
0: Yeah.
2: I know.
0: And finally, say most inappropriate time for guys to go shirtless in public at a child's birthday party.
1: True. Yeah. Unless it's a pool party.
0: It's a pool party. That's okay. But if you're, if it's just hot in the summertime and you're about there grilling and it gets hot and you're taking your shirt off, that ain't the time to do it.
2: Oh, those burgers will be extra juicy because you're sweating all in them.
0: Yeah, maybe with a hair or two in them, too. Because that chest hair is poofed out there. Uncle Bud, put on a shirt while you're grilling those burgers.
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listening to the best morning show mankind has ever heard. How can I say that? Easy. They pay me. Huck and Tom on B93.7.

0: It's Olivia Dean on the Hawk and Tom Show. We are happy you're hanging out with us even on a Monday. 8:31, sunshine, a high of 90.
1: Okay, there are some things going on with Gen Z. We've talked about a lot of them, but some of them are bad and some of them aren't. I'm going to talk about one of them today that is somewhat neutral, but you may find yourself agreeing with it.
0: All righty.
1: Gen Z are the biggest overthinkers we've ever had. 69% admit they often spiral over everyday moments.
0: Yeah.
1: Now, millennials are close behind with 63% of them overthinking things. Boomers fall quite a bit from there. They don't say anything about Gen X, but I am guilty of being an overthinker.
2: Well, that makes me worried that they don't have anything about us.
0: Does it say anything about underthinkers?
1: I'm one of those people that'll be in the store and I'm buying toothpaste.
0: Yeah.
1: I'll spend 5 or 10 minutes looking at the different toothpaste, trying to decide which one is the best deal and which one do I need, whenever it really doesn't make that much difference. But I start looking at the ingredients and the price per ounce.
0: That ain't your fault, though. I mean, with all the different brands of toothpaste out there and what it does nowadays, does it whiten? Does it give fluoride? Does it, you know, do this, that, or the other? It gets tedious.
3: But don't you just find one that works and you keep buying it? Yeah, I don't think I've switched my toothpaste in years.
1: You never saw one that was new and improved?
0: Yeah.
1: I need to see about that.
2: Let's see, my dentist told me what to buy.
0: Okay, but you got the 1X whitening, the XXX whitening, all those. Or just, you know, how much whitening do you need?
2: True.
1: And I was going to suggest to you, Kato, and I noticed this the other day. I started using a new toothpaste, and it foams up in my mouth, and it starts to give me that gag reflex that you have.
0: Yeah.
1: Maybe you need a less foamy toothpaste.
2: I don't know, but what I use is the Arm & Hammer because I need the baking soda to help, my teeth.
1: That's what
2: my dentist said. Now, unless he's being paid by Arm & Hammer.
0: My mama told me that growing up. And we had baking soda beside our...
2: I've done that, too.
0: That was nasty,
2: it
0: though,
2: was nasty.
0: When they made me do that.
3: It works, though.
0: Does it?
3: Yeah, just dipping your toothpaste in baking soda and brushing like that.
0: You got to do it with vinegar, too, like you clean out your sinks and it foams up.
2: Just don't use the baking soda you put in your fridge to collect all the odors.
0: Oh, true.
2: Because
0: you
2: get to taste everything that's been in there.
0: Yeah.
1: Well, they say another area where people overthink is text messaging.
0: Yeah,
1: some people will rewrite a text message 4 or 5 times. You think about your text messages?
0: I really do. I do. It takes me forever to write text messages.
1: I literally have to ask you what you meant on almost every text.
0: I know, because I've overthought it.
1: No, you underthought it.
0: Underthought it. Also, Facebooking. Make a post on Facebook. You know, everybody's looking at it and grammar checking and all that stuff.
3: Professional emails. I never know. Is it too many exclamation points? Do I sound too friendly? Is this supposed to be a little bit more like direct? I'm not good with those. I overthink that.
0: I can't tell you the last time I sent an email that was professional.
2: I know. Me either. I haven't either. Yeah.
1: Okay. Well, a lot of people will have it write, AI write their text for them. I've definitely seen my wife use AI to help her with something like a sympathy letter to make sure it sounded right.
0: Okay, that's one thing, but if you're using AI to help you just communicate every day, that would be taxing.
2: And I will know if it sounds like you or not. So if you're using AI to text me, I'm going to know it's not you based on the way you work.

0: word things.
1: If you use both O and K, that's AI.
0: No, that would be O-K-A-Y.
1: Okay, yeah, sure.
2: I'll be honest, Hawk. I think you should be using AI to help you with them.
1: I just won't text.
2: You said it'd be too taxing, but it's more taxing to send you back a question of what you were talking about, and then you have to type again.
1: It would take me 5 minutes to figure out how to get AI to do it for me.
0: Tommy said he wouldn't text. Leave it at that.
2: Okay, you got a point. We may have had a win right there. So which things are people overthinking, overanalyzing, embarrassing moments? Text messages we mentioned. Also, wondering about what someone meant in a short reply to one of your messages. Yeah. So you get a reply back and you're like, what'd they mean by that? That's pretty bad. Mm-hmm. They overthink telling white lies. Oh, should I have told her butt looks fat in that? Am I wrong? Should I have told the truth? What they posted on social media.
1: Mm-hmm, I told you.
2: Here's one that I think we've all done is scrolling on someone's Insta and accidentally hitting the like button when you didn't mean to.
0: Oh, gosh. Mm-hmm.
2: That's like terrifying.
3: Or a repost because they put the repost button right by everything else. Or you accidentally follow someone because it's all just hidden now.
0: I've learned to go back to my activity logs to see what I've done.
2: Wow, that's overthinking.
0: Like on Twitter. I'll go to see what have I liked lately that I was a mistake and I need to unlike.
1: I didn't even know they had such a thing.
0: It took me a while to find it.
1: Yeah. But, that's tedious too.
0: On Facebook's the activity log. It'll show you everything you've done on Facebook. And there's posts that I've liked. I don't even know the people.
2: Hey, there's posts I wrote that I don't remember.
1: Yeah, wow.
2: So
1: yeah.
2: I don't overthink that. But they say that also people will even overthink which emoji they sent to respond to something.
0: I can't even see them anymore.
1: You know what?
0: I don't know what they're doing anymore. I just pick one, and if somebody writes me back and said, what's wrong? I'm like, oh, I thought he was smiling. I don't know. I can't see.
2: Or they're like, you're happy that my grandma died? Oh, I thought that was the crying one. I didn't realize it was the laughing and crying one.
1: Yeah.

0: South Carolina. 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
1: 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Sunshine for you, it looks like. A high of 90. And last night on the ACM Awards, Ella Langley, she won the Female Artist of the Year and also her Song of the Year with Choosing Texas. And she got all emotional when she was talking about it.
2: I'm trying to get to say something, but I can't. Today I was having a strange day. I don't know what it is about awards, but I have strange days in the mornings here. And I walked right into Lainey's room, and I just got emotional, and she hugged me, wrapped me up, and started praying for me. And then all of a sudden, here comes Miranda Lambert in her little pink hat. And I would not be standing up here without just the encouragement of so many women. Kelsey, thank you so much for loving on me. Thank you, Jesus, for letting me do this for a living. Thank you. Thank you to the women. I would not be standing up here without that, so thank you.
1: And she sure is country.
3: Yes, she
1: reminds
3: is.
1: Me a bunch of my cousins here. Well, thank y'all. Y'all. All right, here is the Song of the Year, Ella Langley, B93.7.

0: Hey, this is the Honky Tom Show. It is 8:48 now. Sunshine today, a high of 90. You know, what are some of the things that you hate to hear from a customer service representative? They've done some research on this, and good customer service can help keep a customer coming back year after year after year. I went to Sports Authority the other day, had a great experience. I told the manager there, I'll be coming back here because I had such a great experience. But a lot of times you might have right the opposite, and that's bad for customer service. Here are the top things that we hate to hear from customer service representatives.
1: Is this the automated ones or the actual humans?
0: Actual humans, okay. Yeah. That we just hate that in general. Yes. When you can't talk to somebody in person.
2: Now you talk to AI most of the time.
0: Ain't that something?
1: I went through a drive-thru recently, and it was an AI. It was annoying.
0: Yeah, I did that.
1: I mean, it took the longest to get through because they would pause like 5 seconds between each answer.
0: I'm a jerk to those when I know it's AI, and I've got my system down now because there's one at Bojangles, and I just go.
1: That's where it was.
0: Okay, and it starts off, and I'm like, I just want this, this, and that's it. Thank you. And that's the best way to do it. When you say, yeah, I'm done, thank you, they go ahead and give you your
2: I find AI to be actually more helpful than people a lot of times. Okay. I hate to say it, but you get people on the line that are stupid versus an AI, half the time I come out better with the AI.
1: But I saw a thing that says AI takes your order, you give it, they repeat it back to you, it's all correct, and then the people inside the restaurant mess it up.
2: Okay, well, at least you got one step farther.
0: Okay, so here's the top complaints we hate to hear on customer service from customer service representatives. I'm sorry, but that's not our policy. It just makes you angrier and more frustrated, and you're less likely to remain a customer when you hear that. And basically, they're just trying to get rid of you at that point.
3: Or they bounce you between departments. Oh, that's actually not my department. I'm going to send you to... And the first couple times, you're like, okay, thanks. And then after the third or fourth, you're like,

0: Y'all just passing me around all day.
1: Yeah.
0: No one's going to actually help.
1: Yeah. That's actually one of them. There's nothing I can do. So let me let you talk to the manager. So you're bouncing around all over the place.
2: I don't do customer service anymore. I take my loss and never go to that business again.
1: See, I'm right the opposite. You probably normally use like the chat bots or whatever that's online, don't you?
2: I usually just say, unless it's a lot of money, I'm like, we're never ordering from them again.
1: Oh, wow.
2: Now, my wife will call and wait on hold for hours, walking around with the phone on her hip. And I'm like, it ain't worth my time.
1: Okay.
2: Just not doing business with them.
3: And that's what they want you to do.
2: I know.
3: Want you not to waste your time.
2: But they also think you'll come back, and I hold a grudge.
3: I do, too.
2: I went to college many years ago.
3: I won't go back, ever.
2: Yeah.
3: Not only that.
4: I'm holding a grudge.
2: But
1: they made me go 5 years.
2: They ask me for money every year, and I tell them they can kiss my butt because of something they did to upset me 20-something years ago.
1: Okay.
3: I can do the same thing.
1: These are the top things we hate to hear from customer service representatives. Can you hold on for a minute? Chances are you've already been holding on for a minute, and they shouldn't leave you hanging. They say if the customer service rep is specific and like, we'll be back in 2 minutes.
2: How can they possibly know that? I mean, it's if they're trying to get a hold of someone and find something out, they're just making that number up.
1: Okay, but a lot of times, like, give us this specific amount of time, and we don't get as mad according to this research.
3: I feel like there was like, well, I'm going to have to put you on hold, Mr. Keller, and check into that.
1: Yeah.
3: And they go back to eating their lunch.
1: Yeah.
3: And then they just pick back up. Okay, Mr. Keller. I can't seem to find
1: that. Or you hear the recording, you know, thanks for holding. Your call is very important to us.
3: Yeah.
1: Like, no, it is not, or somebody be helping me right now.
0: Yeah. I watched a movie where they were both customer service workers and they were friends and they would say, oh, you want to talk to a manager? Sure. And they would just pass the callers between each other.
3: Perfect.
1: All right. Things we hate to hear from customer service representatives, either the top two, you'll have to go to our website.
2: I can't imagine someone saying that. That's why you're there, is because the website didn't solve it.
1: And I hate some of those websites are so obscure that you can't even get help from the website. But some of them, you can't even find the customer service number on some of the websites. All this is bent towards moving us to this AI stuff.
3: I had a banking representative. I had sent in a check for a credit card.
1: Yeah.
3: And for some reason, they didn't get it until after I canceled it. Thank you.
1: Uh-huh.
3: So I called, and I was like, hey, I don't know why you didn't get it. I sent one other check along with that one, and that one's gone through, but yours hadn't, and now it was late. She goes, why did you send a check?
1: Yeah.
3: I said, because it's how I want to do it. You know you can go online. I said, I don't prefer to do it online.
1: Yeah.
3: I prefer to send you a check. Well, I don't understand that. I don't understand why you don't just go online. It's a lot easier. I mean, people don't send checks. And I was getting angry.
1: She's being judgmental.
3: And I basically raised my voice, which I never do because I start getting nervous. And I'm like, that is the way I choose to do it. Can we move on? Cancel that check and let's move on.
1: Uh-huh.
3: And she kind of backed down then, but I'm like, wow.
1: I sent my check in to pay my house payment, and I messed up. The number didn't match what was written down in the line, and they sent me a letter saying, hey, your numbers didn't match what you wrote down, and so we're sending your check back.
3: Oh.
1: And I'm like, oh, no. So I had to send another check, and then they sent my other one back. It was very confusing.
3: Well, if the banking lady's listening now.
0: Yeah. Why don't y'all just pay it online?
1: Here's a reason.
2: Please tell us.
1: Now, I want to know what's you know in my checkbook, and I don't do it like Tom. He wants to wait and get his credit card statement and all that stuff or look at his bank statement. I just want to make sure that I know exactly what's there.
2: It shows you on your account and on your bank, log in and you see everything.
0: No, you don't have to wait for anything. It's right there.
1: Loosey goosey. You don't even do your bills.
0: What? Yes, I do.
3: Oh, it's going to be fine.
0: I pay the bills for our house.
1: John doesn't do all that. I thought you said he did all of it.
0: He tells me to stop spending money, but that's not the same thing. I pay the bills.
1: Okay.
3: Well, let me step out and just say that I do now pay everything online, including that credit card.
0: And isn't it so much easier?
3: Oh my God, it is. So much easier.

0: We don't care what you say about our show, just as long as you say it to lots of people.
1: They totally crack me up. I love them.
0: Hawk and Tom on B93.7.

0: That's Gracie Abrams on the Hawk and Tom Show. How are you doing this morning? It is 9:02 now. Sunshine, a high of 90 today.
1: You know, a lot of people come to me and they say, Tom, how have you made your marriage last this long? Everyone bet you would be divorced a long time ago. And I tell them the secret is to not quit. As long as you don't quit, you can keep going.
0: Well,
1: and
0: your wife's an angel.
1: If your wife's an angel.
0: Yes.
1: But, you know, some people just don't make it, and they have some pretty crazy splits. I read some stories today about some of the crazy things people have done during divorce. In Brooklyn, a couple actually built a plywood wall down the middle of their three-story house.
0: Wow.
1: And a judge ordered them to do it. Neither one of them wanted to give up the home, so he had them build a wall and live in the same house.
0: That's crazy.
2: How does that work? How do you split the kitchen?
1: I don't know. One got the kitchen, one got the dining room. Person who got the dining room got the short stick on that, in my opinion.
3: See, that's too idiot.
0: That's extreme.
1: Well, yeah. I mean, they should have stayed married. They were made for each other.
3: Yeah.
1: Another case that was pretty wild, caused a big divorce, is a guy had a character in an online video game. And so when his wife found out about it, she got so mad that she went online, hacked his account, and sold all his stuff.
0: Oh.
1: So they basically ended up divorced over his video game. And, and apparently he had spent a lot of money outfitting this character in the game. So he ended up going to court and won $5,000 from her.
0: Well, and you can do that. It's easy to go ahead and dress your guy up. Your avatar, my son's, I mean, he's got like, you know, 20 characters on Fortnite, and they are dressed up.
3: I hate she lost out, because he's the one with the problem.
0: Gaming.
3: Yeah. Well. I mean, I'm sorry. You're married, man.
1: You may have heard this about Muslim law, but if they say the word divorce three times, they're divorced. It's actually the word talaq, T-L-A-Q.
2: It's like Beetlejuice.
1: Yes. Yeah. Or Candyman.
3: I was thinking Candyman.

0: This guy muttered it three times in his sleep, which made him divorce his wife. They wanted to let the whole thing slide, but that would not be allowed. And after checking with the local clerics, they were now single and remained so until they remarried.
1: Now, if he said it in his sleep, in theory, she was the only one who heard. So couldn't she have just not said anything?
2: Yeah, but she wanted the divorce.
1: That's what I'm wondering.
3: Oh, like he was asleep.
1: Well, maybe he didn't. And she, oh, I just got what you meant.
2: Yeah, there's a lot of twists and turns to that one.
1: Well, maybe he really didn't mutter it and she just said he did.
2: Oh, wow.
1: See, there's a lot of ways that can go.
0: Here's a good one. A woman was on Facebook and she saw that her husband had posted that he had ended his marriage to her.
2: Oh, wow.
0: It said, Neil Brady has ended his marriage to Emma Brady. Strangely, the marriage continued on for some time after this. She asked if anything was wrong, and he said no, so she dismissed the whole thing. However, it turned out that he was looking to divorce her, and in a month later, he did. So he just got caught typing something early.
3: I gotta say, I'm not gonna try to be generic about this. On one of my social pages, someone that's on there that doesn't live here happened to put over the weekend, this marriage is over.
2: Oh, wow.
3: I've had enough.
2: Ooh.
3: And I'm like, wow, that's the first thing you do is post it on social media. And I wonder if your partner knows
2: good
3: this
2: grief.
3: Or and are they going to like it?
2: Yeah.
3: I don't know.
1: That's imagine waking up and you're like, oh, I've got a notification from my significant other. And then you're like, what the heck is this?
2: Yeah.
1: That's crazy.
3: It was weird.
0: Yeah. Another couple got divorced because of their bird. The wife became suspicious over some new vocabulary the bird had picked up, such as divorce, be patient, and several things I can't mention on the radio that suggests he might be having an affair with someone at the house. She filed for divorce, but the evidence from a bird was not admissible in court. So right now, it appears they are still married until she can come up with more evidence or she files for divorce for irreparable whatever that is that people...
2: Was her
0: irreconcilable
2: name,
0: differences.
2: Was her name Polly?
0: No, the Polly bird might have been.
3: I don't know. Polly would have been dinner that night.
2: Oh, wow.
3: She'd have told on me.
2: Yeah. Kentucky Fried Polly.
0: All right. Now, this is the absolute weirdest one of all. A woman was slowly dying due to failing kidneys. However, her husband said he would be willing to check and see if he was an eligible donor. Turned out he was a 1 in 700,000 match. Seemed like destiny, so he gave her his kidney. You got two of those.
3: And I ain't giving up one.
0: It would have been beautiful, except she almost immediately switched to another guy after she got better. And so the husband, upset about this, demanded his kidney back.
2: Oh, how do you do that?
0: Well, we know how they do it, but the judges wouldn't let him do it.
2: Yes, not.
0: So instead, he asked for $1.5 million, which is apparently what it costs to get a good replacement kidney on the black market. So far, he has not won that case. That would be pretty rotten to give a kidney to your wife and have her leave you for another man shortly afterwards.
2: Yeah.
0: It's rude.
3: It's right up along the lines of a spouse that will leave when their spouse becomes like in a wreck or something, disabled.
0: Okay.
3: You know, a lot of
0: like
3: people
0: paralyzed or
3: Or, you know, whatever. And the spouse leaves. And I'm like, well, you went there to support them anyway.
0: Well, it's kind of like the couple whenever the woman comes home and the guy's like, he says, guess what? Pack all your suitcases. I just won the lottery. And she's like, where are we going? He goes, I don't know where you're going, but you need to get out.
2: Yeah.
0: So that's rotten. That's really rotten. I can see why someone would do it though. You're going to die. So you take the kidney and then afterwards you're like, okay, I'm going to live.
1: I got a new lease on life
0: gone.
1: And you're not in it.
3: I think I'd get a contract written up.
0: Oh, I thought you said a contractor.
3: Contract written up before I gave the kidney. Like if you leave me within the next 10 years, then,
0: can you imagine telling your wife, okay, listen, honey, I got a plan. You're dying right now, but I'm going to give you my kidney, but you got to sign this prenup first.
1: Yeah. She's like, no, take backsies.
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2: 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Whew. 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
2: Weather today, gonna be hot. A sunny with a high of 90.
3: I've got two good reasons why you shouldn't drink from a toilet bowl. You see your dogs do that.
2: Okay, I think I already knew at least one, but go ahead.
3: I've got two. Number one.
4: Oh, my gosh.
3: And number two.
4: I knew it.

0: 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This is the Hawk and Tom Show. Sunny skies today with a high of 90. Right now it's 920.
1: You know, when you listen to the Hawk and Tom Show, you are much healthier because we have your required daily dose of music here on the Hawk and Tom Show.
0: I thought you were going to say laughter.
1: Well, we try that too.
0: It's foolish of me to assume.
1: You know, music is very important to us, and it does boost your mood a lot of times, they say. They ask, which daily activities do you do while you're listening to music? Of course, one of the top answers was driving. We have music there while we're driving. It helps us. And honestly, it's kind of interesting. You go faster to some songs.
0: I really feel like you should be able to get out of a ticket for that.
1: Okay.
0: Like, if you get pulled over and you're like, officer, this song came on. And it's you know the song. It's like, it's hard not to speed a little bit.
2: Yeah. And especially when you're doing like the Cupid Shuffle. And you're driving, because you have to go to the other side of the car. And
0: okay, you need to go to jail right now.
1: Well, that is interesting. You know, termites will eat wood 2 times faster when they listen to heavy metal music. So they put termites to the test. And like the slower music, they did not eat the wood as fast. But if it's heavy metal, they're like chomping on.
0: That's interesting. Yeah. That means if you listen to a lot of that, you need to get like termite inspections more often. Because they're eating your house up fast if you got them.
1: I wonder if the termites, they do line dancing too.
0: They're not eating as fast because they're busy doing twirl your partner round and round.
1: So driving was the number one.

0: thing we do while we are listening to music. Number two thing that we do while listening to music.
1: Chores.
0: Cleaning. Yeah. 49% of the people said they clean their house or do some sort of cleaning. Maybe you clean a garage, clean your car out. Whatever you're doing, you're cleaning.
2: And that's the worst when you got a good vibe going and all of a sudden a commercial comes up and you're like, no, I can't scrub the toilet to this.
3: Well, that's when you take a break. Get a snack.
4: That's a good idea, Kato. Yeah. Take a snack, enjoy the commercial, and then when the music comes back on, start doing chores again.
3: I like it.
0: All right. This is what we do while we're listening to music. Number three was cooking. 35% of people love to turn on some music and cook away.
2: That is a chore. That should be lumped in with chores.
4: Which part?
2: Cooking.
4: Well, that's why they say.
0: But it's different, though, than cleaning, I would say.
4: Well, it involves cleaning.
0: Well, okay, you got to clean up afterwards, but most of the time, you know, you're...
4: I clean up as I go.
0: Sprinkling those spices on that, you know, chicken and rubbing that chicken down with a massage of oil.
3: And you just hum, ooh.
4: Baby, I want to lick you up and down.
3: What?
2: Okay. You sing that to raw chicken?
4: Well, not to raw chicken.
3: Go ahead and do that next time you cook it.
0: Yeah. When you and Jamie are in the in the kitchen, sing that song to her.
4: That would be interesting.
0: All right. These are activities we do while we are listening to music, showering, or daily hygiene activities.
3: I can't do anything in the shower than what I'm doing because I will lose track of my routine.
0: Okay, but still music. I will set my cell phone out and I will listen to music while I am showering.
2: You have to be careful, though, because especially if you're shaving and you get a little into the music, you'll cut yourself. I've done it.
0: You don't want to line dance in the shower either.
2: Chasing your legs down. Get over here.
0: That leg's not supposed to be going that way. This was interesting. 16% of people actually read while listening to music. I don't know. How do you do that? Tom is one of the most gifted guys I know because when we were roommates, he would take a book to the kitchen, sit down, eat a bowl of cereal or something while he was reading. Multitasking like that.
4: I don't really consider that gifted, but thank you.
0: I think so. I'm like, I can't even. He was reading and eating at the same time. They're reading and listening to music at the same time.
4: It doesn't take much to impress Hawk.
0: But you're sitting there, you're chomping, you lose your place on the page while you look down to get some Cheerios.
3: Even as kids, we read while we ate cereal. We read the back of the box.
0: Okay, but he would read like novels, like real books, the back of the box. That was different.
3: But he's only paying attention to really one thing. Is the book, because he's got the eating down.
0: Yes, he does.
4: Well, I mean, it is multitasking, but I didn't consider it to be like high-level multitasking.
3: Right, but reading a book, you're trying to focus on the book, and you got music on. That would confuse
4: me. Me too. I would agree with that part.
0: Well, a lot of times kids actually do better, they say, with their homework if they have their music on. And I could never do that either because my foot would start tapping.
4: Mm-hmm. How would that stop you from studying, though?
0: Because I get distracted. You start singing the song. You can't remember about the history of Alexander the Great. And you're like, man, he wasn't as great as I thought he was because I'm paying attention to this Bruno Mars song.
2: Or you're more worried about whose bed have those boots been under, you know?
0: Yeah.
2: Who was it?
0: Uh-huh. Yeah.
4: I thought they'd been walking all over you.
0: Alexander the Great, did he have those apple-bottom jeans, boots with a fur? I'm like, it's all confusing.
4: Oh, wow. I didn't realize that was so amazing.
0: Yes. I think he probably did have boots with a fur because those Viking-looking type, you know, but never mind.
2: And his apple-bottom jeans.
0: Yes. And so here's the thing they say, and I thought this was very unusual too. These are activities you do while you're sleeping or actually while listening to music that is sleeping. You turn music
3: how
0: on.
3: You got there.
0: You turn the music on and you sleep.
2: When I was a kid, I had a friend who always did this when I would stay the night with her, and I could not sleep because I would just sit there all night singing.
0: I know, you do it, and you start tapping your foot. Before you know it, you're doing the Cupid Shuffle in the bed.
2: Mm-hmm.
4: You keep doing that. You keep tapping your foot, and then the next thing you know, he's gone.
0: I do.
4: For me, I learned the trick to that, Tori, was to turn the music up loud. Because for some reason, then it overwhelms all your senses, and then I would just drift off to the beat. But if I turn the music on low, I'm struggling to hear the words. I'm trying to pay attention. Whereas if it's just permeating everything, your brain tunes it out.
2: It only took a couple songs before she was like, you know, silence is okay, too.
4: Wow.
0: Oh, she would turn it off.
2: Dog started howling. It was a whole thing.
3: Okay. I can't listen to music because I feel like I'm at work.
0: Okay.
3: And in my mind, I'm working.
0: Yeah.
3: So I hear a song go off and I'll go, B93.7.
0: Yeah, and start doing the weather.
3: Partly cloudy today. So yeah, I can't even wake up to music. So it's got to be a
0: And that's what that music sounds like when Tom was turning it up so loud.
3: What music are all of you listening to?
4: I'm not listening to that.

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0: B93.7, good morning. It's the Hawk and Tom Show. Sunny today with a high of 90. Right now it is 941.
1: Well, yay, it's Monday. You know, yeehaw. Where do you go to click unsubscribe to Mondays? Can you do that at all?
0: Oh, yeah, just going out in the boss's office.
2: I accidentally did it this morning. Yeah. Kept hitting snooze.
1: 2/3 of us actually suffer from a case of the Mondays.
3: You know, I was told one time, because I always complain about Mondays and Tuesdays and Wednesdays, but they were like, you should be blessed for every day you wake
1: well,
3: up.
1: Sure.
3: Yeah. But, I mean, come on, Monday.
1: Monday's the one that we're going to complain. I'll get to that in a second. But 1/3 of us have to give ourselves pep talk to get out of bed on a Monday morning.
0: I give myself pep talks.
1: Yeah.
0: But Monday's hard because, like, on Thursday, you're like, man, you're almost there.
1: No.

0: And Friday's like, it's Friday. But Monday's like, oh boy, it's the whole week ahead.
1: Yeah. The study also found that 1 in 5 people have called in fake sick on Mondays in the past 12 months because they really just couldn't do a Monday. They didn't feel like doing a Monday.
0: That's such a millennial or Gen Z sounding thing.
1: If I'm going to take a sick day, it'll be Friday.
2: But that's kind of obvious.
1: Well, still though.
0: Monday's kind of obvious too.
2: And is it faking sick if you're sick of work?
1: Probably not. So we have such a bad case of the Mondays. A surveyed people about how much they hate Mondays. Average person doesn't smile until an average time of 11:16 a.m. on a Monday morning. Now, we have to do a lot of fake smiling on Mondays. Get everybody else up and going. It's our job to make people smile.
2: But, you know, I told you, I wake up, I get out of bed, and I have to sit there and try to wake up. So yeah. I'll watch Reels or TikTok.
1: Boy, I couldn't
2: so
1: do that.
2: So sometimes I laugh before I even get here.
1: Okay.
2: Because I know I'm not going to laugh here.
1: Think about it, though. I mean, if someone gets up average probably 8 o'clock on a Monday, they're not smiling until 11:16.
2: Lunchtime.
1: Yeah. Maybe that's it. That's pretty bad, though.
0: Think about it. What is there to laugh or smile about until you are, like, getting close to lunchtime? Gosh. You're just basically, hey, what's up? Hey, it's Monday.
3: Yeah, you get to work. You start getting emails. Start getting, oh, we need this now. But, and you're like, ugh. Gosh, I hate having to have money to live.
1: Well, you know what? Main ways people try to get rid of being miserable on a Monday. Cato, you nailed one of them. Watching something funny or watching a reel.
2: There you go.
1: To get them up and going. Doing online shopping. Tori, you nailed it.
2: See?
3: Thank you. You know what?
2: We are professionals.
1: Yeah, what are we doing on our job here?
2: What do you guys do? Tom, you ain't got there yet.
0: What's that? Coffee for me.
1: Yeah. Also, eating chocolate. People will do that on a Monday. Or planning a trip. That will get you happy, they say.
2: You know, when I always have something to look forward to, that's when I'm most excited.
0: That's what my wife is. She's like, every time we take a trip, she starts planning the next one. So we'll have something to look forward to. And meanwhile, I'm like, how are we going to pay for all this?
1: 50% of people are at least a little late for work on an average Monday. So Monday is when you're going to be late.
3: Pretty much any day.
1: Well, for you, yes.
3: I mean, I show up eventually.
0: We know.
1: And then about complaining, more people are likely to complain on a Monday than any other day of the week. And we spend about 12 minutes of our average Mondays complaining about Monday. So we got about 4 more minutes to go. You want to continue complaining or just move on?
2: I'd rather spread them out.
1: Okay. Save those 4 minutes for later on today.
2: Yeah, I'm going to need those later.
1: All right, Mom, come get me. I'm done.
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0: drop dead.
1: Olivia Rodrigo, B93.7. Happy Monday. Absolutely gorgeous start to the work week. Coming up next, they say the whole point of this was to give you the closure you may have never gotten after a failed relationship. I kind of see it being almost more of an excuse to get back with your ex. See what you think. That's coming up after the weekend.

0: They say this was created to give you healthy closure. I feel like it's going to be the little string that pulls you back into a situation you should not be in. I'm Tori, B93.7 AIX. It's actually called X.Skill, and it is a growing AI trend in China where you can build a digital version of your former partner. You use photos, videos, voice notes, text messages. You enter all of that, and it will create this version of your ex, which almost sounds like borderline stalker, but they say it's not for that. It's for personal reflection and emotional healing. So you upload your ex, they tell you all the things you did wrong, and you go, oh, okay, thanks. But here's the thing. Very few people are going to use it that way, and AI kind of always has your back. Like, even when you're very much in the wrong, AI will be like, oh my gosh, so you burnt down his house. It's okay. It was, you know what? It's a good way for you to get out your aggression. I bet you feel better, don't you? So really and truly, this is just going to be your ex building you up and being like, no, you're amazing. You're the best. It was all me. And then you're going to want to get back into that relationship. And we all just know that's not a good idea.
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2: France arrived in Asia as defending champions, European champions too. Zidane was injured, but the squad still bristled with stars. Henri, Trezeguet, Vieira, Desailly. Their opening match was Senegal, a former French colony, making its cup debut, with the roster mostly playing in France's second division. 30th minute. Pap Bouba Diop pokes the ball home in a goal-mouth scramble. He runs to the corner flag, places his shirt on the ground, and his teammates dance around it. Final score, Senegal 1, France 0. The reigning champions would not score a single goal in the entire tournament. Senegal reached the quarterfinals. The world had been put on notice.
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But if you eat the right amount, it will actually make you smell better. That's coming up next, The Tory Show, B93.7.

0: lot of garlic, and what happens? You have garlic breath, which everyone says is disgusting, right? But apparently there's a certain amount of garlic you should be eating to smell better. I'm Tori, B93.7. New research found eating high amounts of garlic, like half an ounce or more, can actually make men's body odor smell more attractive and less intense. And they say it's not gonna make you smell garlicky. Your breath will be kicking for days, but at least your body will smell good.
1: 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I'm Elise Riley, and each week on Wet Nose Wednesday, I will feature a new cat or dog looking for its forever home. 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

high school graduates. 56% of people say they feel cooler now than they did when they were in high school. Hey, it's Tori, B93.7. Is it that we're cooler or we just care less about what other people think? Either way, it is pretty cool.

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Coming up next on The Tory Show, this guy got so sick and tired of getting thanks but no thanks from a ton of different jobs, so he decided to pull an Uno reverse and reject their rejection letter. That's after Miley, B93.7.

0: All I have heard recently is how horrendous the job market is. I'm Tori, B93.7. I have friends trying to find new careers, and every single one of them have told me they have applied to hundreds of jobs and they're not getting one callback, and they're getting frustrated, which is understandable. Which is also why this guy said, you know what, I refuse your refusal. So he got a rejection email and he wrote them back, "Dear hiring team, thank you for your interest in rejecting my application. I've reviewed your rejection email and was impressed by your decision-making process and commitment to moving forward with other candidates. However, I have received many rejection emails this year. Therefore, after careful consideration, I have decided not to accept your rejection at this time. I will see you on Monday. I look forward to joining the team soon." I need a follow-up to this. I need to know if it worked.
1: Injured?
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B93.7, I'm Tori. 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

The University of Michigan released a study saying in partnerships and relationships, one person actually adds extra work for the other, and one person saves their partner from extra work. Which is which? Find out after Dua Lipa on the Tory Show, B93.7.

This is going to stir the pot, but if more people were scrubbing that pot, maybe we wouldn't have this problem in the first place. I'm Tori, B93.7. University of Michigan has discovered how much housework gets done by each partner. Now, I will go in giving you the positive of this, which is that there is a good division in most houses. What they found is that men tend to do more of the outside work. Women tend to do more of the inside work. So the men are mowing the lawn, cutting the bushes, doing that kind of stuff. Women are cooking, cleaning. However, they also found that one of these groups tends to actually put more work on the other. They found having a husband creates an extra 7 hours a week of housework for women, while a wife was actually found to save men about an hour of housework a week. That's interesting. I wish I would have gone into more detail about what exactly they're doing to add to the household chores.

0: exactly they're doing to add to the household chores.
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Justin Bieber beat out a 3.7. 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

0: I want you, I need you, oh God. 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

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I've never felt like it worked. This might be a good option. I'll tell you what it is next, B93.7. I do the

0: We love summer. It gets warmer, days get longer, life is good, but also it means mosquitoes are back. I'm Tori, B93.7. So if you don't want to deal with mosquito spray or all those chemicals, scientists have just found out that patchouli essential oil keeps mosquitoes away. They say it works kind of similar to DEET and actually found that it kept mosquitoes away for up to 3 hours.
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there unspoken rules about in-store testers like lip gloss or hair masks? Because this girl just broke the internet with what she does, and I'm very curious if you've ever done it. I'm Tori, B93.7. That's after Chapel Rome.

0: You know you're not supposed to go into a store like, say, Ulta or Sephora and open a brand new tube of lipstick and try it on. But they do have testers, and that seems to be a gray area of how much you can test. I'm Tori, B93.7. I came across this TikTok where she says there's no law against it. You can go into Sephora and use one of their $80 hair masks and walk out because it is a tester. And the comments are all people being like, oh yeah, no, I do this all the time. This girl says she goes in, uses the K18 hair wash dry shampoo before she goes out. This person says, me walking out with 24 karat gold Peter Thomas Roth eye mask under my eye because they're $75 a jar. But then here's the really interesting thing. Some Sephora workers are saying, actually, yes, do this. Because they have to replace those testers after a certain period of time anyway, and they get so much product that it just goes to waste. I am so with this person who says, if I were a baddie without crippling anxiety, I'd do the same thing. Yeah, that's me. I have way too much anxiety for that.
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Everything from lab-grown meat to reviving the woolly mammoth to talking to whales. The predictions for the year 2050 are pretty out there, and I am hoping a lot of these don't come true. I'm Tori, that's coming up. B93.7. No, it's Harry Styles, American Girls.

0: if you ever look back on those articles that, you know, things that will be around in 2020 or 2030, and some of it is insane. Some of it you're like, oh, they nailed that. This is one of those posts, but it is for 2050. I'm Tori, B93.7. Predictions for life eventually. Humans will speak to animals. They are thinking there will be AI translation systems that will help humans understand whale communication. How nosy are we? Can you imagine being a whale and all of a sudden some nosy humans like, wait, what'd she say? Privacy will die due to what they're calling smart dust. Microscopic sensors that will monitor cities, homes, and everyday human activities. Wow, so another version of us just being way too nosy. Floating ocean cities might exist. And some more predictions for 2050, the woolly mammoth will walk again. I mean, they are currently trying to revive a woolly mammoth as we speak. Earth will have a digital twin. They say by 2050, a digital replica of the Earth may predict weather and disasters with extreme accuracy. Oh, and then this one, if you've been online, then they're saying this is already happening. Lab-grown meat could replace farms. Pretty crazy stuff.
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is The Tori Show. If you are an adventurous eater, you're the type of person, you see something weird on a menu and you think, oh yeah, no, I gotta try that. Would you try these? Because they sound a little funky to me. That's coming up. B93.7, number one for hit music. Now it's Huntrix.

0: Are you the type of person, you go to a restaurant, you see something that seems kind of odd on the menu, and you think, well, if it's that weird and it made it on the menu, it's got to be like a good weird, right? I'm Tori, B93.7. Well, here's some more weird food news for you. Like asparagus ice cream. This is a farm in Massachusetts. It's a dairy farm, and they call it Hadley grass. It also has almonds. But they say the taste is kind of like there are strings or chunks of asparagus in it. But when you first taste it, you get the sweet with the almond, almost like a pistachio-flavored ice cream. And then the asparagus hits you on the backside. Yeah, because who doesn't want to get smacked with the taste of asparagus when they're trying to eat ice cream? And then finally, there is a cracker in Japan that is infused with whole dried digger wasps. The dough of the cracker is kind of sweet, and then the dried wasp, they say, tastes like burned raisins. You know, I have eaten a scorpion before. It was actually at a fair. It was scorpion pizza. And taste-wise, it wasn't terrible. It almost kind of tastes like roasted peanuts. But it was really just the mentality of like, oh, I'm eating a scorpion stinger right now, that threw me.
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The Ferret Heritage Park in Simpsonville happening now until May 24th. 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We've got 4 tickets and 8 ride tickets you can win tomorrow morning on the Hawk and Tom Show. Looks like

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Are we all so full of anxiety that it's like a race now to overthink things? Because they have broken down which generation is leading the pack in daily overthinking habits, and it's not good for Gen Z. I'm Tori, B93.7. Almost 70% of Gen Z admit to daily mental spiraling. Now, millennials, we followed pretty close behind, 63%, and then boomers were way down. Not even 40% of boomers are stressing. What a nice life you must be living. Or maybe it's just you get to a point where you realize so much of the stress of the world just doesn't matter. Maybe that's it. I find that a much more freeing concept, so I'm just going to stick with

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Noah Kahan. I'm heading out of here. I'm Tori. Thank you so much for spending your day with me. Enjoy the rest of your Monday, and I will talk to you again tomorrow. B93.7, number one for hit music. Be safe. Bye.

0: Hey, Dex, Barbie T, only on B93.7. Coming up just about two songs away, we do have some good news. And man, this man had no idea that he was going to travel thousands, I mean like 3,000 or 4,000 miles to save a life. But he did.
1: Oh, wow.
0: He did. And wait until you hear the story because it's pretty epic.

0: X and Barbie T right here at B93.7. Barbie T, tell me something good.
1: So this guy, Yanni, he was out in Ohio with his dad cutting down some trees, right? Helping him do some stuff. Oh. Next thing you know, he sees this car go across the yards. The next you know, right into the pond. He hears this little girl screaming.
0: Oh, no.
1: Her name's Olivia. Her mom, Kim, had went unconscious, like behind the wheel. And that's when they crashed or whatever. So he jumped into the pond, climbed through the SUV through the back seat. And then the water had risen like to his chest. He hurried up and did everything within like 3.5 minutes. Got the little girl and the mom out. Then at the end, when he got back on the land, he collapsed. Like, yeah, it's a whole thing. But
0: is
1: now,
0: he okay?
1: Yeah, he's okay. Everybody's okay. Everyone's safe. They finally reunited at a nearby park, and they thanked him for his actions. And her husband was like, "Thank you. Because of you, my family is still together today."
0: That's
1: like,
0: wild.
1: And then the mom, she's going through treatments to figure out what caused her to lose consciousness. So
0: there's so many things.
1: Yeah.
0: Diabetics, you know, all sorts of stuff.
1: Yeah, like literally, low. He put his life on the line and collapsed due to exhaustion.
0: Yeah,
1: you know?
0: Yeah. Well, you know, that adrenaline starts hitting you. You end up doing a lot more. Yeah.
1: Yep.
0: My story a little bit different. So this man, he traveled thousands of miles. He had no idea he was going to save some random person's life. But the thing is that he takes work with him, apparently. So this man is a tourist in Nashville. Where does he live? In Britain. He is a police officer in the UK.
1: Wow.
0: In the UK. And so he's just trying to see some Nashville vibes. And so he ends up going over there and he's with his family. Next thing you know, he sees some crazy stuff go down, right? A police officer was fighting with a suspect. And next thing you know, the suspect was able to get the officer down to the ground. The officer's name is Peter. He's pinned to the ground. The guy is starting to beat the crap out of him. It's getting
1: out
0: to
1: of Peter?
0: Out of Peter. And so at that point, Taylor is the sergeant from Britain, ended up intervening because Peter was about to die. Right. And so that's when Taylor jumped on the suspect, was able to tackle him off to the side. And then at that point, Peter pulled his taser and deployed the taser, made the arrest. And because of Taylor, this man, Peter, is actually going home to his family.
1: Oh.
0: Nashville police officials ended up giving him recognition, saying that he saved Peter's life, and they're so grateful. But how wild is that?
1: That is crazy.
0: Yeah.
1: Woo.
0: And imagine.
1: That was brave for him to jump in. I'm not jumping in anybody's fight. Especially if it's looking brutal.
0: He's a police officer.
1: I mean, yeah,
0: though.
1: No, that's great.
0: Right? Now, granted, over there, they're not used to this kind of level. Right? And so they just see it in the news. So he comes by, guarantee he's coming back. Yo, everything they say in the news, it's true. I was supposed to go to a calm city.
1: It's so ghetto over there.
0: I wasn't even in Chicago or New York. That's where we hear all the violence is. No, I was in Tennessee. Great.
1: Oh, geez.
0: There goes more of our rep. But either way, thank you so much to Taylor for taking some work on your vacation and helping this guy, Peter, save his life.
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3: Pasadena, the Rose Bowl, the first World Soccer Championship final ever decided by penalties. Italy versus Brazil, scoreless after 120 minutes of suffocating heat. Roberto Baggio, Il Divine Codinho, the divine ponytail, had carried Italy here almost single-handedly. Goals against Nigeria, Spain, Bulgaria. Now he steps to the spot. Fifth Italian shooter. Brazil leads 3-2. Miss this, and it's over. Baggio strikes it cleanly, and it sails over the bar into the empty California sky. He stands frozen, hands on hips, head bowed. Brazil champions for the fourth time. Baggio would later say, "Penalties are only missed by those who have the courage to take them. A single image, a career defined."
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0: Hey, Dex, Barbie T, B93.7. Coming up just about two songs away, we do have that real or fake news headlines. We always give Barbie a headline early on. See how well you can crack this. Is this real or completely made up? Florida man arrested after loading shotgun barrel with candy and then firing it as a treat for the kids around here.
1: Oh, wow.
0: Could you imagine?
1: That's a wild one.
0: Right. What the heck's wrong with you?
1: I want to say fake news, but something in me says real.
0: Okay.
1: Let's go real.
0: We're going to go real. Well, it is Florida man.
1: Yeah.
0: All right. Let's go ahead and lock that answer in. Go ahead and lock yours, and then we'll tell you what the answer is to that and the rest of the headlines. That's going to be coming up next.

0: 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It is time for Real or Fake News headlines. These are the headlines run by Barbie T. See if you can figure it out, too. Is it real or completely made up? First one, Florida man arrested after loading a shotgun barrel full of candy and firing it at kids, saying that it was a treat for the kids around her.
1: Ooh, Jesus. I say real news.
0: If you said real news.
1: Okay, good. Yay. Yeah. We're so happy that's not real.
0: Kids are safe. That's insane. No. I don't even know if that works. You know, what are you going to put gunpowder in there?
1: I don't know. All right. You never know.
0: Next one.
1: 3D printers.
0: Sure. Latest TikTok trend is wrapping bread in aluminum foil and trying to toast it in the microwave. Do you know what that will do?
1: It will blow things up. I learned the hard way.
0: That you did that?
1: Yeah, I didn't know. I had no idea.
0: Are the kids doing that on TikTok?
1: They better not. Kids, though, yeah, they are. Let's see. Yeah,
0: you're gonna go with real news?
1: Yeah.
0: Ooh, two fake ones.
1: Okay,
0: in a row.
1: Okay. Maybe they are. They're not that dumb. Maybe right. They're not that dumb.
0: Please don't ever do that. That's not good.
1: Don't.
0: You're going to destroy your
1: please
0: microwave.
1: Please do not.
0: That's
1: your
0: insane.
1: Parents will be extremely upset with you.
0: Next door, just for fun, some doctors are now using maggots in their practice.
1: What?
0: Yeah, look, that looks bad. It's that's got some disgusting. Germs over there. Let's go ahead and pop some of those. You know, they'll eat it.
1: Sure. Real news. Disgusting. What are they doing with maggots?
0: They put them on your wounds to eat dead flesh. I saw this on a TV show recently.
1: Dead flesh?
0: Yep. And their digestive enzymes will take out all of the neurotic flesh without touching healthy cells. What? That's
1: there's no
0: insane.
1: Antibiotics. What is, can we not just do a little quick peel or some?
0: Yeah.
1: A shot?
0: It's used most often when patients can't safely undergo surgery, such as people who have severe heart failure, diabetes, and other conditions that make anesthesia a very risky process.
1: This is why you got to take care of yourself. Get healthy.
0: Man. You know that one nurse that called us about that one procedure?
1: Yeah.
0: Kind of need you to verify that too.
1: Yeah.
0: All right, then finally, Japan is eating crackers with wasps that are baked into the cracker, and they're using it as a treat.
1: Is there a little honey on that thing?
0: Maybe some wasabi.
1: I'm going to say real news because people eat insects. They have the insect candy.
0: That is true. Savory rice crackers studded with whole dried digger wasps. What do those look like?
1: What kind of wasp?
0: Digger. Digger. With a D. Yes. Digger wasp. How insane is that? And they look awful. I just looked it up.
1: Do they have honey?
0: No, they're wasps. They're not honeybees. And they created these in a mountain city called Omochi. I gotta ask my mom.
1: But I'm saying, do they put any honey on these things? Like, there's no kind of sweet. It's a treat, right?
0: Yeah, it's a savory treat, so I don't think it's going to be sweet.
1: The rice cakes are usually sweet.
0: Yeah, I got to call my mom.
1: That's so gross. Yeah, get us some. Get us these. Let's try it.
0: Mom, I need you to go to the store and find Digger Wasp savory rice crackers. That's insane. If I do...

0: Everybody gets to try it in the studio.
1: Okay, let's do it.
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0: Dex and Barbie T, only on B93.7. All right, Barbie, what do you got going on?
1: So this weekend, you know, it's pretty much like the unofficial kickoff for the summer because all the water parks are opening.
0: Oh, snap.
1: Yep, on Saturday, the Greenville County Recreation Water Parks, Discovery Island in Simpsonville, Otter Creek in Greenville, Seventh Inning Splash in Piedmont, and Shipwreck Cove Water Park in Duncan. They're all going to be open on Saturday, and now they're open for 7 days a week.
0: Wow, look at that. Okay, get ready, kids.

0: Hey, Dex, Barbie T, B93.7. All right, so have you ever been able to pull off a massive surprise? They had no idea, and it was epic. I killed it.
1: Yeah, you did.
0: I'm going to give myself a pat on the back.
1: I'll give you that.
0: Tina had no idea, my fiance, what we were doing. This weekend, I got her in the car. We were driving. I said, hey, I want you to dress up like you're going out. She loves the line dance. She loves that country stuff, right? I can't handle it. Whatever. So we drove all the way over to Morgan Wallen.
1: Yes.
0: Heck yeah. She had no idea until we parked. By the way, I paid $50 for parking.
1: $50?
0: Yeah. And she even said that, $50, because she heard that part. I had her shut her eyes. We start walking up, and I said, honey, do you know what we're doing? She said, I have no idea. She guessed that we were going line dancing.
1: Okay.
0: I told her, and this is the audio from the video.
2: We're going to Morgan Wallen.
1: Are you serious? Wait. Are you really serious?
2: Yeah.
1: I'm stunned. I'm shocked.
2: We've been listening to Morgan Wallen in the car the whole time.
1: I cannot believe this.
0: Yeah.
1: That is sweet. That is super sweet.
0: And my favorite part is she even was, as we were driving down, she was talking about some kind of like big country festival.
1: Uh-huh.
0: And she was like, we could go to that. And I was like, I don't know, country music. And she's like, well, we always go to shows that you like Rockville and all of this stuff. We never do my things. And I was like, I don't know.
1: Yeah, well, we're going to Morgan Wallen.
0: Right. It was great.
1: The hottest country tour out.
0: And it was a great show. By the way, they did something that I thought was amazing. You got like, when you came into the doors, they had like these little wristbands. Have you ever seen this at a concert?
1: Yeah, Beyonce did that. Missy Elliott did that.
0: Oh my gosh, that is the coolest thing ever. Mm-hmm. So the entire stadium turns into a light show and your wrist bracelet starts flickering and stuff like that. Yep, it was amazing.
1: With the music and everything. It's so much cool. It's so cool. I love that.
0: So cool. All right, so that's mine. Can you beat me? You know, listen, that's a tough one. 833-685-9595. Have you ever been able to pull off an epic surprise on someone you love?

0: Hey, Dex, Barbie T, good afternoon. It's B93.7. Man, some of these surprises are super epic. We wanted to hear, have you ever been able to surprise your significant other in a good way?
1: Yeah.
0: Or maybe you know, like, not a bad way.
1: Yeah, like, no bad surprises here. We want the good feel stories.
0: Right. This is something that we're hoping is going to cheer up a lot of people. So if you have something that is a truly great story, we'd love to hear it. 833-685-9595. Rick G. So this was like a special thing for Christmas. It was like a Christmas present. What do you, go ahead.
2: Best Christmas present ever. About 9 years ago, I was homeless for about a year. Called my son and asked him what he wanted for Christmas. I was up in New York. He said his daddy. And my heart melted instantly. Next day, I started hitchhiking down here. It took 2.5 weeks. Got here Christmas Eve. I got to wake up Christmas morning with my son's arms wrapped around my neck.
0: Oh, my gosh.
1: Oh, gosh, Rick. Oh,
2: my heart.
1: He
2: was just laying there awake, staring at me, waiting for me to wake up. First thing he said was, I love you, Daddy.
0: Oh, wow.
1: That's so sweet.
2: I've been here ever since.
0: How have things been since you've moved down here?
2: Man, I found God, got me an amazing job, got me a good woman, got me a new family started. I mean, God is good.
1: Yes. Yeah. Yes.
0: We needed that. That was great.
1: Definitely.
0: Thank you so much.
1: Thank you, Rick.
2: All right, no problem, guys.
0: Wow. No wonder so many people from New York are moving down here.
1: Oh my.
0: You're miserable up there. Next thing you know, you come down here, you find yourself a good woman.
1: Oh,
0: you
1: gosh.
0: Find a job. Wow, look at that.
1: That's what the South will do to you.
0: Yeah, that's why so many people are moving down here. Calm it down. Give us a call. Share your story. 833-685-9595. What was that massive surprise? I will say during the concert, though, this all started because I surprised Tina with going to Morgan Wallen. I sat down for a little bit. I don't know why. We wake up early. I haven't been out in a long time.
1: Yeah.
0: And so I'm like just resting my eyes for a second during the Morgan Wallen show. And then she tries to kiss me. And then I open it up and I see her face and I,
1: really?
0: Yeah.
1: Wow.
0: I got scared. And she laughed. She's like, you're the only person I know that will fall asleep at a Morgan Wallen show.
1: at least it's better than crying at one. That
0: right.
1: was me the first time I went.
0: Aww.
1: Yeah. It was crazy.
0: 833-685-9595. Your epic surprise story. 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

0: So we're talking about some of these epic surprises that people have been able to pull off on someone they know. Mm-hmm. And the goal is to be heartwarming, but either way, 833-685-9595. Coming up, this girl blew it out of the water.
1: She really did. I mean, my mouth hit the floor. I was shook it to the core for sure on this.
0: Right. Barbie would never do it.
1: Nope.

0: Hey, hope the day's going good. It's Dex, Barbie T, only on B93.7. One of the things that I love to do is I love to surprise people. Like, I want to make sure that people are happy, and that's something that's really fun to me, right?
1: For sure.
0: And man, I thought I was good at it. Wait until you hear this girl's story.
1: I mean, my mouth hit the floor.
0: Right. She was like, hold my beer, Dex.
1: yeah, she definitely did.
0: Let's get to her call next, though. We're talking about these epic surprises. Have you ever been able to surprise a family member or someone that you love in an epic way? This girl said that her mom was able to do it. Go ahead. What do you got for us?
2: I'm very hard to surprise. So I will say I was a senior in high school, and I went to New York City with my choir. And we were singing at Carnegie Hall with the Youth Choir of America. And I was so bummed to be away from my family, and I really wanted them to be there. And the day before the concert, my chaperone took me down to the library in the hotel we were staying at. We were just going to go look around with my little group, and I turned the corner, and my mom was there.
0: Aww.
2: So that was a pretty huge surprise gift. I still to this day say that that is the only time anybody has ever successfully surprised me that big. And for her to be there and for her to be able to see that was really cool. It was really huge.
0: I love that. That's a great story.
1: So sweet.
0: That is good. All right. Well, here's the girl, man. Knocked it out of the park. Go ahead. What was the surprise you pulled on your man? Go ahead.
3: So I surprised my now husband on his 25th birthday. His mom and sister and I, we got together and we brought family members from Virginia all over to a surprise birthday party. And I told him it was a baby shower. He was like fighting me all the way up until we had to go. Like, I don't want to go to the baby shower. That's for girls. Like, I do not want to be there. And I was like, no, you need to come. Like, there's going to be so many people. I'm going to be so anxious. I got him out the door. He didn't know, but all his family surprised him at the door. And then 10 minutes later, I had a brand new car waiting outside for him.
1: Girl, that
3: he had no idea about either. Yeah, I bought him a new car, and I pulled his dad to the side, and I said, hey, can you pull the car up out front, and I'll bring him outside? And he was like, okay. So he brought the car up, and then I told him, I said, hey, I think we need to go to the car and get something. And everybody was outside surrounding the car, and I threw him the keys, and I said, I guess you're driving us home tonight, babe.
1: Oh,
0: wow. Oh,
1: that is so sweet. Wow.
0: You killed it.
1: Buying a car, girl.
0: Whew. You know what? And my favorite part, I bet you this is your favorite part, because you're just sitting there as he's like, I don't want to go to this thing.
1: Yeah,
0: I don't want to go to this thing.
1: Men hate baby showers.
0: Right.
1: Yes.
0: Right. And you're like, oh, just wait. Oh, good job.
3: I was dying. Yes. Thank you so much.
0: Oh, wow. Okay. And Barbie's sitting there. You bought this man a car. And
1: yeah.
0: I know,
1: baby.
0: Barbie. No wonder he put a ring on
1: it. I love that for you. That is so sweet.
0: No wonder he put a ring on it. That is smart.
1: Have.
0: At 25, by the way.
1: Yeah.
0: Wow. Good for you. Yeah. And that's my favorite part about this whole thing. When we were driving down, we were playing these Morgan Wallen songs, and she had no idea. I just said, oh, who's this? Oh, it's Morgan Wallen. Oh, really? Oh, I love this song. And then she was trying to say we should go to a country festival. And I was like, I don't know if I could handle going to a country concert. We always go to your shows. she had no idea we were going to Morgan Wallen. Listen,
1: I love it.
0: Give us a call. Share your story. How did you surprise your significant other in a major way? Give us a call. 833-685-9595.
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1: 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Who's going to win it?
2: Hopefully, Kaylee. Kaylee, you ready to win $1,000 today?
3: Yes, ma'am.
1: All right. Yes. Kaylee, what do you do for a living?
3: I'm a nurse.
1: Nurse, okay. Ooh. What kind of nurse?
3: Clinical research.
1: No, okay. Nice. Well, let's see what we can do. Hopefully, we're going to send some money your way. Your timer's going to start as soon as Barbie finishes the first question.
2: What actor played Thor in the Marvel movies?
3: Chris Hemsworth.
2: What artist performed Oops, I Did It Again?
3: Britney Spears.
2: What country has the most natural lakes in the world?
3: Pass.
2: What is the capital of Portugal?
3: Pass.
2: What ocean is west of California?
3: Pacific.
2: What group performed I Want It That Way?
3: Backstreet Boys.
2: What NFL team plays at Arrowhead Stadium?
3: Pass.
2: What singer is known as The Boss?
3: Pass.
2: In Titanic, what is the name of the necklace Rose keeps?
3: Heart of the Ocean.
2: What group performed No Scrubs?
3: TLC.
2: What country has the most natural lakes in the world?
3: Canada.
2: What is the capital of Portugal?
3: Lisbon.
2: What NFL
1: time?
2: Woo, you was running it back, girl.
1: Oh, my gosh. You are starting to pick up so many of these.
2: Yeah.
1: Oh, wow.
2: Eight.
1: Okay, NFL team that plays at Arrowhead Stadium?
2: Kansas City Chiefs.
1: And then let's see if you can get this one. What singer is known as The Boss?
3: That, I got no clue on that one.
2: Yeah, me neither. I didn't know this. Bruce Springsteen?
1: Bruce Springsteen, yeah.
2: Never heard that in my life.
1: Boy, Heart of the Ocean, you did a great job there. Canada's correct. Lisbon, too. You've got to play again.
2: Yeah.
3: All right, I will.
1: Okay, thank you, Kaylee.
2: Thanks. Have a

0: I want you, I need you, oh God. I need these beautiful things that I've got.
1: B93.7.

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0: It's Dex, Barbie T. It's B93.7. It is time to get into our ghosted. Clayton has reached out to the show. Welcome, Clayton. How are you?
1: I've been better.
2: Poor thing. You sound so sad. Cheer up, Buttercup.
0: Well, hopefully we can help you cheer up with getting in contact with this girl. Her name's Rachel, is that right?
1: Yeah, Rachel.
0: Tell us what's going on with Rachel. You guys have been together, sounds like, for a while. This is kind of a pretty serious thing here.
1: Yeah, well, we've been together for almost a year, and she's my fiance. We are engaged.
0: You don't get ghosted.
2: So wait. How long have you guys been together?
1: For almost a year. No, we are like literally engaged, and that's why I'm so confused and pissed that I got ghosted by her instead of getting an actual conversation.
2: You think she might got cold feet?
1: I don't know. Like, this isn't some girl that I went on two dates with. Like,
0: right.
1: We were planning a wedding and actually talking about our future and looking at venues and all that. Like, we hadn't paid for anything yet because the wedding wasn't until next year, but still, it's like...
0: Oh, so that's a ways away. She can't be getting cold feet yet. What are we doing
2: here? You never know. Maybe she thought like less than a year has been too short of a time period to get engaged. I don't know.
0: So you met this girl. You guys ramped up pretty quick, obviously, because you're already engaged. And so she hasn't talked to you? Has she blocked you? Like, where are we at on this getting ghosted thing?
1: The weird part is like everything like seemed fine at first. Like, we haven't had like huge fights or screaming matches or anything like that. But out of nowhere, like, she actually like stopped answering my text and actually, yes, she did block me on everything.
0: Okay.
1: And even her friends started acting weird around me. I do think that maybe she got cold feet or something.
0: That's weird, though. That's like a year away. What are we doing? And what about the friends? How are they acting weird around you? Like, have you tried to reach out to them and see why she ghosted you and they're like, they don't want to talk about it?
1: Yeah, no one's like telling me anything.
0: Okay.
1: I just want to know what happened because like, I feel like I'm losing my mind.
0: That's tough.
2: Yeah, that is. I mean, I'm so sorry this happened to you. I get it.
0: Right.
2: You're engaged. You'd think you'd at least talk about it, whatever it is.
0: I don't like that. I mean, like, whatever it is, you know, let's talk about it, especially if you're engaged. I get 3 months, 4 months. I don't like that, but still.
2: Yeah, engaged.
0: Yeah.
2: You're getting ready to say I do.
0: Right. If Tina ghosted me, would that ring on her finger? Oh.
2: What? I mean.
0: I'd be mad.
2: Yeah.
0: All right. Let's do this.

0: Right, let's do this. We're going to call Rachel. We're going to try to get her on the phone. Maybe we can talk this out, okay?
1: Okay.
0: Wow. Give us about two songs. We're going to get these answers. That's coming up next.

0: Hey, Dex, Barbie T, B93.7. Clayton ghosted by his fiance.
1: I know, and it's so sad because they've been together almost a year. They're ready to get married, so he thought. And now nothing from his fiance.
0: We reached out to Rachel. She has agreed to come on here, and I appreciate that, Rachel. So obviously this is kind of a delicate situation, but we do have Clayton on the phone trying to figure out what's happening here. He just wants an answer. So what's going on?
2: I had a really weird feeling one night, and I don't know. It just, like, something in my gut was telling me I need to follow this thread. And I just had this, like, overwhelming feeling that I'm not going to marry someone unless I know they're honest with me. So, well, first of all, hi, Clayton. I posted your picture in one of those Are We Dating the Same Guy Facebook groups.
0: Oh, boy.
1: You're supposed to do that in the beginning, girl.
2: Yep. The amount of women that came out of the woodwork was insane. It wasn't one. It wasn't two. It was five different women posting pictures and videos with you. And before you start, I know you're going to start lying. I'm already prepared for that, so just know that one of them literally messaged me personally and said that you guys were together a month ago.
1: Ah!
2: So, good luck defending that.
1: A month ago?
0: Clayton.
1: Dude.
3: First of all, who are these people? You're seriously gonna believe, like, a bunch of, like, random people on Facebook? Do you realize how easy it is to fake stuff now? You know, like people use AI all the time, and, like, people...
0: But why? Why are they gonna do that?
1: Yeah, like...
0: You're saying that they photoshopped or AI'd pictures with you?
1: And everybody can't tell the same lie, honey.
3: Anybody can make
2: five women.

0: nowadays.
1: They're not just blurry pictures. It's not AI. They're like very real screenshots, videos, selfies in your apartment. There was a photo of you in bed with people.
2: Oh, no.
1: One girl literally sent me a video of you cooking breakfast shirtless in your kitchen. Like, I've seen your kitchen. I've seen your bedroom. I know your furniture. And, like, your Batman comforter, I think I could pick that out
2: Batman.
1: Of the picture.
0: Okay. Rachel, listen to yourself. I think it's obvious that you already wanted out of this relationship, and now you're using, like, internet drama as an excuse. So,
1: internet drama.
2: Internet drama. They have pictures of you.
1: Internet drama.
3: There's actual evidence of 5 women.
0: You're taking these comments from, like, miserable women on Facebook and treating it like evidence in a murder trial.
2: But if they have screenshots
3: and actual pictures of you guys together, first of all, if you're going to cheat, why are you going to sit here and give another woman evidence by taking pictures and video with her? That's stupid.
0: No.
1: Exactly.
0: I didn't take any pictures. Those are not real. These are, like, random people out to get me.
3: Why would they be out to get
1: you? Random people.
0: Yeah.
3: Why would they be out to get you, though? What's so special about you to get... they're coming after you.
0: It's like internet scammers. They're trying to target whoever.
2: Where's the scam? Yeah. Are you saying that they're trying to get money from her? Dude, you're caught at this point, and you're trying to make up stuff. You're stuttering all over the place.
0: No, I'm not. People like to just start drama.
1: I'm actually really glad that we're doing this, because I didn't even really want to come on the show because I never want to speak to you again. But this is confirming for me that, like, you have always made me feel crazy. You're always on your phone in a way that's actually, there's something in that, and I knew it. I'm so glad I chased my gut, because this is actually insane that you're trying to make me feel crazy right now.
0: You're letting phones and social media and all that stuff, like, ruin our relationship.
2: I think it's screenshots, though. Like, I mean, like, if it's actual pictures of you in bed, can you explain the pictures?
0: It's AI.
3: Oh, my God.
2: You're sticking with that. So you're saying that some random person created
3: an
2: AI picture with you and this other person.
3: 5 random girls. Or is it all under one account and just, you know, one person making different accounts?
0: Yeah.
3: Okay.
1: I'm shaking right now. I think you're addicted to the feeling of yourself on a first date. I think you are a sex and love addict. I think that you need to have help. I think you need to see a therapist. Mm-hmm. I think you're in so much denial. I'm so glad I did not shop for a wedding dress.
2: And that's another question. Clayton, if you were about to get married to this girl, then why are you going to marry someone if you're, like, hooking up with, like, 5 different women?
3: Yeah, just stay single.
0: Look, I haven't talked to some of these girls in, like, forever, okay?
1: Oh, my God.
3: Last month? Forever ago? Sure.
0: I wish you could have just, like, sat down and talked to me about this first.
3: Did you talk to her about those 5 other women?
2: So now are we going to admit that there were other women?
0: People just wanting to start drama. You know, some of those girls, they probably didn't even know we were together.
1: Oh, my God. Oh, my God. You think that helps your case? They didn't know we were together. I cheated on you, but they didn't know about you? I mean, like, what kind of defense is that? That is insane.
2: Honestly, at this point, I think, you know, now we all know what's going on here. So, yeah, he was with some other women, and I totally get what you're saying. Listen, we wish you the best when it comes to finding someone who won't cheat on you, Rachel. And great that you followed your gut, okay?
1: Yeah. Thanks, guys.
2: Man.
1: I'm sorry that you have this cheater on your show. Yeah. I hope that you never have to talk to him ever again either.
2: Right. Well,
3: not the first and won't be the last, Joe.
2: That is wild to me. Like,
3: it's AI.
2: Well, and then I love how he, like, admits it, and then he's just like, well, some people like to start drama and they didn't even know about you. Well,
3: they didn't even know
2: about
3: you.
2: So you're cheating on them with her. Like, you're like, everybody's getting cheated on.
3: Jeez.
2: Feel free. Check in this morning. Have you ever dealt with something like this? Like, 5. Like, you're about to get married.
3: Ew.
2: And then there were 5 different women.
3: Gross.
2: Not just one. Fun. That's a lot.
3: Yeah, like, I feel like people aren't scared of, like, diseases. Like, ugh.
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0: stuff. So whether you grew up on the stripes or you're seeing them for the first time, come on over. 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What a burger. 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

0: 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We're just 3 minutes away from getting into the big three. Barbie, what are you working on?
1: You know I love a Waymo, but boy, this is getting scary.
0: You went on one Waymo. Calm it down.
1: I do like it, though.
0: Yeah, all right.
1: I rode it all week that week.
0: Also two. All right, let's get into it. We'll get to the big three 3 minutes away.

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2: Ooh, there's some rumors going around about Tom Cruise and Pamela Anderson.
0: What?
2: The National Enquirer say that Pamela is making room for her love life, and Tom is apparently in it. He has supposedly reached out to her after seeing her in the movie The Last Showgirl in 2024, and they've been like connected ever since.
0: No way.
2: You don't think so?
0: Not at all.
2: He's 63 and she is 58. Oh, wow. Didn't know that.
0: Yeah.
2: So Tom Brady, he made his debut on the catwalk for Gucci at the Gucci Resort 2027 collection in New York, modeling. He was strutting his stuff, had all black leather pants and leather jacket and leather shirt underneath and matching shoes. And the memes are hilarious because they said he looked like a Terminator.
0: Can I tell you, like, Tom Brady's just like, now that he doesn't have football, he's just trying everything. It's literally like,
2: I mean, why not? The man, his face is chiseled, his body is perfect. I mean, he is fine.
0: Yeah, and then he looked goofy doing the catwalk. Same thing.
2: Maybe he should do more print, I think. Print modeling.
0: Sure. Like, I'm sure it'll be just as mediocre.
2: We want to see the body.
0: I'm telling you, the roast of Kevin Hart. Did you watch his part on that?
2: Yeah, it was kind of
0: Yeah, it was like, wow, this is awkward and weird. Not funny. Don't do that either.
2: Well, we know he's not a comedian.
0: Just play football or commentate on football. That's it.
2: I like Model Tom. I'm here for it.
0: Yeah, all right.
2: So Waymo, this is getting weird. In Atlanta, there was like dozens of Waymos that have been coming into like the neighborhoods and the cul-de-sacs, and they're just circling around, doing nothing, not picking up anybody, not taking anyone home. They're just circling around, and now people are concerned because they're like, hey, there's kids and pets and things coming around. What do you, well, I don't think that the Waymo would hit them. Hopefully, they, usually if you get in the way, it stops, like abruptly.
0: Yeah, and on top of all of that, I mean, like the problem is that I'm trying to get out of my neighborhood, and there's like 30 Waymos in here. Why in the world is that here?
2: It's such a problem that one of the homeowners tried to put the watch out for children playing signs into the street to prevent it from passing through, but that caused even more congestion. And it confused the Waymos getting stuck. So,
0: wow.
2: Yeah, Waymo hasn't commented on anything yet, but hopefully they'll figure it out. I like it. I like the Waymos.
0: I love
2: it's
0: the technology.
2: Cool.
0: As soon as they get it all dialed in, Tesla Taxi is going to take them all over. That's going to be done.
2: You think so?
0: Oh, 1,000%. Tesla, they're going to be putting up, they don't even have like steering wheels in the thing.
2: No, I think I need a steering wheel just for me. Like if something goes left, I can just grab it and take
0: you
2: control.
0: You jump into the front seat.
2: Yes,
0: and get
2: absolutely.
0: That. Yeah, yeah. Well, we'll see what ends up happening.
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0: Hey, Dex, Barbie T, B93.7. Water parks are opening up across the upstate, and now we also have graduations happening.
1: Oh, yes. So tomorrow, starting at 8 a.m., you have Traveler's Rest. 11:30 is Riverside. East Side is at 2:30, and JL Man is at 6:30. So that's Greenville's downtown Greenville. It's going to be crazy.
0: Oh, yeah. Yep, absolutely. And if you have any big graduations or any shout-outs that you'd like to send, send us a DM, Dex and Barbie T on Instagram. We would love to shout out your kids. Send us a DM. We'll do it. Just

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0: Hey, Dex and Barbie T on B93.7. This man has been keeping a secret from his whole family for the past 11 years.
1: What kind of secrets?
0: No one in his whole entire family knew what happened to him 11 years ago that changed his life. And he decided, you know what? I'm not going to let it change my life. Just no one's going to find out about it.
1: What the heck?
0: We're going to talk about it coming up.

0: This story is wild. So this man apparently kept it secret from his entire family for 11 years. What was he keeping a secret on?
1: What was it? He has a like secret family or his health or something?
0: He won the lottery.
1: Whoa!
0: He won millions in the lottery and never told his family, and then spent the 11 years living as though he was broke.
1: I love that. I would do that.
0: Really?
1: I mean, there'd be a little sign here and there, but I wouldn't tell. I really wouldn't tell anyone. I really wouldn't.
0: But would you live as if you were broke?
1: I don't know about broke, but I'd be like, oh, I got a little raise.
0: So this has gone viral on Reddit, but basically the guy said that the one thing that he splurged on when he first won the lottery, he bought a $48 pour of Pappy Van Winkle bourbon.
1: Okay.
0: He's always wanted to try it. It's something that was always too expensive. He sat there sipping it slowly and let himself absorb the reality that he's a multimillionaire.
1: Mm-hmm.
0: Then he never bought it again because he said once money is no limit, he said the pleasure was gone. And so he said his most treasured possession was a $4,000 mattress.
1: Okay.
0: And then he owns a leather chair that he lied to his mother about and said that it was, some fake leather.
1: Okay.
0: And then he bought an antique record player that he said that he got from an estate sale. And that's pretty much it.
1: Wow. So what's he doing with that money? Just sit, like letting it sit and he's not going to spend it at all?
0: He said, boring is the play. He said that if you start telling all these family members, the social circles and all that, financial pressure ends up destroying most lottery winners. And so he said he was just going to keep it to himself.
1: I would at least travel the world and just not tell anybody.
0: Right.
1: Like,
0: exactly.
1: I'm not just going to sit on money just to say I got it.
0: I mean, or just be like, hey, I won a small lottery, like $40,000.
1: Yeah, you wouldn't even have to tell them. Just be like, I got a raise. That's it.
0: But then you could take the family on the trip with you. So you're not by yourself.
1: I go by myself.
0: So your mom?
1: I mean, yeah, I'd take them eventually.
0: Oh, now.
1: But like right away, yeah, I'm just going to travel the world by myself.
0: Oh my gosh.
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7: Tonight, expect mostly clear skies with a low of 65.

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0: Hey, Dex, Barbie T, B93.7. Coming up just about two songs away, we do have that real or fake news headlines. We always give Barbie a headline early on. See how well you can crack this. Is this real or completely made up? Florida man arrested after loading shotgun barrel with candy and then firing it as a treat for the kids around here.
1: Oh, wow.
0: Could you imagine?
1: That's a wild one.

0: you imagine?
1: That's a wild one.
0: Right. What the heck's wrong with you?
1: I want to say fake news, but something in me says real.
0: Okay.
1: Let's go real.
0: We're going to go real. Well, it is Florida, man.
1: Yeah.
0: All right. Let's go ahead and lock that answer in. Go ahead and lock yours, and then we'll tell you what the answer is to that and the rest of the headlines. That's going to be coming up next.

0: Hey, Dex, Barbie T, good afternoon. It's B93.7. It is time for real or fake news headlines. These are the headlines run by Barbie T. See if you can figure it out, too. Is it real or completely made up? First one, Florida man arrested after loading a shotgun barrel full of candy and firing it at kids, saying that it was a treat for the kids around her.
1: Ooh, Jesus. I said

0: Real news.
1: If you said real news.
0: Okay, good. Yay. Yeah. We're so happy that's not real.
1: Kids are safe. That's insane. No. I don't even know if that works. You know, what are you going to put gunpowder in there
0: and then just light it up? I don't know. All right. You never know.
1: Next one.
0: 3D printers.
1: Sure. Latest TikTok trend is wrapping bread in aluminum foil and trying to toast it in the microwave. Do you know what that will do?
0: It will blow things up. I learned the hard way.
1: That you did that?
0: Yeah, I didn't know. I had no idea.
1: Are the kids doing that on TikTok?
0: They better not. Kids, though, yeah, they are. Let's see. Yeah,
1: you're going to go with real news?
0: Yeah.
1: Oh, two fake ones in a row.
0: Okay. Maybe they're not that dumb. They're not that dumb.
1: Please don't ever do that. That's not good.
0: Don't.
1: You're going to destroy your microwave.
0: Please do not. That's your
1: insane.
0: Parents will be extremely upset with you.
1: Next door, just for fun, some doctors are now using maggots in their practice.
0: What?
1: Look, that looks bad. It's got some germs over there. Let's go ahead and pop some of those. You know, they'll eat it.
0: Sure. Real news. Disgusting. What are they doing with maggots?
1: They put them on your wounds to eat dead flesh. I saw this on a TV show recently.
0: Dead flesh.
1: Yep. And their digestive enzymes will take out all of the neurotic flesh without touching healthy cells. What? That's
0: there's no
1: insane.
0: Antibiotics. What is, can we not just do a little quick peel or some?
1: Yeah.
0: A shot?
1: It's used most often when patients can't safely undergo surgery, such as people who have severe heart failure, diabetes, and other conditions that make anesthesia a very risky process.
0: This is why you got to take care of yourself. Get healthy.
1: Man. You know that one nurse that called us about that one what procedure?
0: Yeah.
1: Kind of need you to verify that too.
0: Yeah.
1: All right, then finally, Japan is eating crackers with wasps that are baked into the cracker, and they're using it as a treat.
0: Is there a little honey on that thing?
1: Maybe some wasabi.
0: I'm going to say real news because people eat insects. They have the insect candy.
1: That is true. Savory rice crackers studded with whole dried digger wasps. What do those look like?
0: What kind of wasp?
1: Digger. Digger. With a D. Yes. Digger wasp. How insane is that? And they look awful. I just looked it up.
0: Do they have honey?
1: No, they're wasps. They're not honey bees. And they created these in a mountain city called Omochi. I gotta ask my mom.
0: But I'm saying, do they put any honey on these things? Like, there's no kind of sweet. It's a treat, right?
1: Yeah, it's a savory treat, so I don't think it's going to be sweet.
0: The rice cakes are usually sweet.
1: Yeah, I gotta call my mom.
0: That's so gross. Yeah, get us some. These. Let's try it.
1: Mom, I need you to go to the store and find Digger Wasp savory rice crackers. That's insane. If I do, everybody gets to try it in the studio.
0: Okay, let's do it.
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0: All right, you ready for this tea, Barbie?
1: What is it? What's the tea?
0: Neighbor wars.
1: Uh-oh, what's happening? Is it in your
0: Simpsonville?
1: Yeah.
0: Yes.
1: What happened?
0: So I get a call from the people who are living in the house I have there, uh-huh. Right? And they ended up getting approached by one of the neighbors. I've always thought that this neighbor hated me, but uh-huh. We've never really talked. I've never said anything to this woman.
1: Yeah.
0: Okay, are you ready?
1: What she
0: goes in and says, it's not that it's you, but I can't stand the man that owns this house. He is such a hillbilly ass is what she called me. Yes.
1: Not a hillbilly.
0: Of all people?
1: Girl.
0: I was like, what? And we talked for like an hour. She started telling me about everything. And this is coming from a lunch lady. I had always thought she kept her house nice. I actually thought she was really not. I didn't think she was a bad person. I just knew that she hated me for some reason. I have no
1: idea. What's her issue?
0: Right.
1: Did she listen to the show or something?
0: No.
1: Oh.
0: And it's not like I've really talked to her. I had no idea that she was a Karen like this to this level. So she's reporting me to the HOA now. And like she has a laundry list of like detailed stuff. Like, oh man, the bushes aren't done. This isn't done. This
1: isn't
0: done.
1: We'll cut them, Karen.
0: Right. It was crazy. But what's really wild to me is like of all these things, she has never talked to me. Like she's accused me of stealing her packages. I remember
1: that.
0: Shut
1: up.
0: Yeah. And
1: we are not porch pirates, lady.
0: Right. It's like, what are we doing here?
1: Do you want me to TP your house?
0: No, I'm not. She's moving.
1: Oh,
0: so
1: well, good.
0: I'm thankful that she's moving and she's just leaving out of the neighborhood. I was thinking about just buying her something as a gift.
1: No, don't buy her anything.
0: Well, yeah, as a going away gift.
1: No.
0: As in like, hey, you know, hate that.
1: No, say no, yay, no. Congratulations.
0: She snuck into the house.
1: Oh, shut up. What is wrong with her?
0: So apparently.
1: Press charges.
0: As the new people were moving in, she got some stuff to help them move in.
1: Oh, wow.
0: And then all of a sudden they found her in the house. And she's like, oh, hey, I'm just your neighbor. I wanted to help you move. And I just, wow, I hadn't seen this house, the inside. I just want to see how it was doing in here.
1: Check the house for cameras.
0: Seriously.
1: She's a psycho.
0: Right.
2: They say the holy water's watered down, and this town's lost its faith. Our colors will fade eventually, so if our time is running out, day after day, we'll make the mundane a masterpiece. Oh my, my, oh my, my love, I take one look at you, you're taking me out.

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What's happening, family? Welcome back. It is a Monday, and family, I got some updates on some graduation ceremonies that will be making some changes. That is coming up next on B93.7.

move their graduation to May the 20th, with practice starting at 8:30 in the morning for the kids, and then the ceremony starting at 8 o'clock that night. And then Burns High School has moved their graduation ceremony to Wednesday, May 20th at 7:30 at the Nixon Field. Now, we got a full list of this. 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